0: especially for you if you are a lover of singing and you're just about to put on some aftershave. This coming of Burana of Fortuna, the Leipzig Radio Chorus and Orchestra with Christian Järvi, and keeping up the energy.
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text this morning. It's always lovely to hear from you. And you have indeed been to Elgar's composing hut in Bergen, in Trollhättan. So this is from Gail. Gail, you went to Bergen with your family in 1986. You attended a concert there, and the red velvet chairs you sat on were part of Grieg's original dining suite. Wow, that's amazing. Gail, thank you so much. And thank you for sending through photos as well. Here's a photo, a musical photo, of a moving castle.

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Christopher Tin, Barbara Yetu from Civilization 4, the Soweto Gospel Choir, Royal Philharmonic Orchestra, and Lucas Richman, everyone performing music by Christopher Tin here on ABC Classic. 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

Now, I'd just like to say that from the disaster that was Coppelia yesterday, where I needed to fade it out leading up to the news at 8 o'clock, that was the Danish String Quartet's own fade out, not guilty, Your Honour. So there we go, especially for you. If you're getting married today, it's called a Sonderho Bridal Trilogy, traditional music played by the Danish String Quartet here on ABC Classic. You've just sent in a text to say you are playing such nice music today. Thank you. And, well, I think, you know, we try to do that most days.

0: There's a musical reminder to go out and smell the roses. The garden scene from the Selfish Giant Ballet, Graham Kerner's music, played by the Queensland Philharmonic Orchestra, and they were conducted by Stephen Barlow. You are about to have 3 hours of fun with Daniel McGrain. Have an excellent day. It's 10 o'clock.
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2: Hello. Hi, good morning. How are you this Sunday? Well, thanks to Ed, I now know Dvorak was a train spotter. And what a great morning of music, as per usual. And it's made me feel very cheery, actually. Well, that, and maybe also because we are into the merry month of May. It's my son's birthday this month as well. Is it your birthday in May? Well, let's delve underwater now into Saint-Saëns Aquarium.

The great Argentine pianist Marth Argerich on the piano with an ensemble there performing Aquarium from Saint-Saëns' Carnival of the Animals. It's just 3 minutes past 10 this Sunday morning and you're listening to ABC

classic. I saw this painter, he's turning 103, I think that's remarkable, but he was talking about how his mother was also a painter. So we're going back to probably about 90 years ago where she was painting, and he talked about how he still looks at her paintings and they're so inspiring and beautiful to him, and how women weren't really encouraged to paint back then, and yet they sort of quietly thrived. And it's true. Women have always quietly thrived, even when society doesn't really want them to. But I have to say, I'm very pleased that we're at a time now where we can loudly thrive. Henriette Renier was a harpist and composer who had to quietly thrive. She actually wrote a guide, though, to playing the harp that is still used today. She wrote this back in the 1940s. Here's a gavotte from her six short pieces. Now, this really is quite short.

Short and sweet, Kyungi Kim Soot performing Henriette Renier's Gavotte from her 6 short pieces on her harp. Now, next week at this exact time on Sunday here on ABC Classic, I'm going to be playing your Mother's Day requests. You can start thinking about them now. And as Ed mentioned, they are for mothers, but also mother figures. Anyone in your life who you feel deserves a request who had a sort of motherly overview, perhaps, to your upbringing. Your requests are very welcome. And perhaps some Chopin will make it in there. Now, Chopin said the intention behind the next piece you're about to hear was for it to remind you of beautiful landscapes that bring back great memories when you look at them. As he said, for instance, on a fine moonlit spring night.

Charles Richard Amelin on piano. And oh, what a gentle touch he has conveying that beautiful landscape of Chopin's imagination so perfectly with the Montreal Symphony Orchestra performing The Romance from Chopin's Piano Concerto No. 1 in E minor. Jerry, you say you are swooning. And Lynn in Brisbane, you could listen to this all day. Not bad for a Sunday morning, 17 minutes past 10. A little change of pace for you now on ABC Classic, but don't

worry, nothing too sprightly just yet, not after all of that romance. This one comes from an English composer called Annabel Rooney. She started out as a cellist, but she now specialises in composing choral works. This one is quite ethereal. It's her Mass in C-sharp minor.

Christ's College, Cambridge, with the alto Gemma Jeffrey. Davin Hallam on the organ, conducted by David Hill. They were performing Annabelle Rooney's Mass in C-sharp minor for you on ABC Classic this morning. Now, picking up the pace, but just a little bit, with a danzo by the Mexican composer Arturo Márquez. And if you think there's a hint of Ravel's Bolero about this, well, you'd be right, because this is his homage or tribute to Maurice.

0: Wow, what a stunning brass section there from the Orquestra Mexicana de las Artes, conducted by Eduardo García Barrios, performing Arturo Márquez's Danzón number 8, his homage to Maurice Ravel. Did you hear a little bit of the bolero in there? You're listening to ABC Classic. Daniel Müllerschott is standing by to play you some cello, unaccompanied cello, I might add, and that's after this pretty exciting announcement.
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solo cello. Because what more do you need, really? Daniel Müller-Schott performing his own piece, Cadenza, on ABC Classic this morning. It's 22 minutes to 11. I'm going to play you some Gerald Finzi now, a piece that he composed based on something that I think is just so fundamentally human and so important to who we are, a conversation. His Eclogue, which is based on a conversation actually between two shepherds.

quite the conversation, isn't it? That was Pierce Lane on the piano with the English Chamber Orchestra, conducted by Nicholas Daniel, performing Gerald Finzi's Eclogue. Now, excitingly, you'll be finding out the theme of this year's ABC Classic 100 tomorrow morning on Breakfast. What do you think it is? Feel free to have a guess. I've got a dance for you now from Bizet's Arlesian Suite.

Eat. It's 7 minutes to 11. You're listening to ABC Classic, and I'm going to play you a guitar piece. This one has been composed about a beautiful time of day, dusk.

Carlos Alberto Castro on the guitar performing Crepusculo by Carlos José Castro. 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

0: Orchestre Appassionato, conducted by Matthew Herzog, performing the third movement of Vitislava Kavtralova's Miniature Suite. Now, it's just coming up to 11. I did ask you what you thought the Classic 100 reveal would be tomorrow on Breakfast. Dan from Granville in New South Wales, you've made a guess. You say it will be vocal or something to do with singing. I mean, that's a good guess, Dan.
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0: It's just turned 11 a.m. It's Sunday morning. Hopefully you're relaxing. I'm going to be bringing you some drama from Prokofiev this hour. Also some music to dance to, cheery music to dance to from Johann Strauss II. That's all coming up on ABC Classic, but beginning now with Sibelius, tapping into some Finnish culture. This actually came from a pilgrimage to Karelia, which is a historical province of Finland. And that's where he wrote down a lot of folk tunes and was then inspired by them to compose his Karelia Suite. Here's the third movement.

Ian Munro. In fact, they're performing The Removalist Rag from Four Rags for Ian Munro. That was by Elena Katz-Chernan. And lots more brilliant Australian performers can be heard in Australia Plays with Mary Nicholson. That's this evening, 6 o'clock here on ABC Classic. Now, I've got a few more guesses through on what you think the Classic 100 is going to be about this year. Faith, you actually think the Classic 100 should be the best of everything. No theme, as long as it's classic, whatever we love best to celebrate 50 years. Glenys on Wurundjeri Land, you think maybe it's music from a certain country or continent. Well, some very strong guesses coming through. And of course, you will be put out of your misery tomorrow morning when it is revealed. I'm going to play you another piece of music, this time also composed for somebody. Elena Katz-Chernan's was composed for Ian Munro. This one by William Lloyd Webber, who is Andrew and Julian's father, was originally called Justine. And it was composed for a girl called Justine who was William Lloyd Webber's student. And she actually inspired him to sort of come out of retirement to compose in the later years of his life after he'd given it up. So here's that piece that brought him back from his retirement.

City of London Sinfonia, conducted by Richard Hickox, performing the romance from William Lloyd Webber's Serenade for Strings. Well, your guesses are coming in on what the theme is of this year's ABC Classic 100, which I said it will be revealed tomorrow morning on Breakfast. But you are bringing in some pretty strong guesses. Karen in Lismore, you say you love the idea that it's Classic 100 everything, 50 years of all the fabulousness. And Anne-Marie and Narm, you were saying best Australian music originally, but then you liked the guess about music from anywhere and you think that makes sense. Two for the 50th. Now, someone else has texted in. You haven't sent me your name, but you say perhaps a space saga that's celebrating its 50th anniversary this year. Well, I'm thinking if you mean Star Wars, I'm pretty sure the 50th anniversary of Star Wars will be in 2027. But you know what? That doesn't rule it out as a possible theme. I've got some drama for you now from Prokofiev. Well, he had some very dramatic source material, to be fair, because this is Dance of the Nights from his Romeo and Juliet.

Some drama for you there. Sydney Symphony Orchestra, conducted by Christopher Nichols, with Dance of the Nights from Prokofiev's Romeo and Juliet. You're listening to ABC Classic. It's 19 minutes past 11 this Sunday morning. A piece now composed by a real violin virtuoso, the Belgian Eugène Essailly. He used to do really spontaneous things. Mid-performance, he'd change up the fingering or the bowing of his pieces. He was probably bored because he was so brilliant, so he was able to do that. This is a piece that he composed. I wonder if you can hear some of that virtuosity on the violin here. Alina Ibragimova is the violinist, and she's performing Essailly's Poème élégique.

0: Composed by the virtuoso himself, Eugene Isaie, his poem Elegiac, Alina Ibragimova on violin with Cedric Tiberen on piano. Now, your guesses for the ABC Classic 100 theme, they're coming in thick and fast. Christine from Wabra in Victoria, you say it's got to be big. So how much bigger could you get than the top 100 music of space? And, you know, it's being revealed tomorrow. So you say, may the 4th be with you. Clever wordplay, Christine. All will be revealed tomorrow morning on Classic Breakfast with Megan. Johann Strauss II is taking you for a polka. That's after this message from a very familiar voice.
1: Margaret Throsby here, celebrating ABC Classic's 50th birthday with a look back at some of my favourite interviews, a hand-picked selection of some of my most memorable and thought-provoking guests, from Annie Proulx to Ray Fiennes. 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

The Vienna Philharmonic Orchestra there in full flow, conducted by Andris Nelsons, performing Johann Strauss II's Tritsch Tratsch Polka. That will actually feature, or at least something by Strauss will feature, on Margaret Throsby's interview tonight at 8 o'clock here on ABC Classic with Vera herself, Brenda Blethyn, the actress. She'll be revealing her other musical favourites alongside Strauss, which include Carole King and Chet Baker. So a little bit outside the classical music sphere, but no doubt that will be a wonderful interview to listen back to. Now, at 21 minutes to 12, how's about a Liszt Hungarian Rhapsody on the piano?

You see, you can't say that you don't have heaps of fun when you listen to ABC Classic. Leslie Howard performing Liszt's Hungarian Rhapsody No. 2 in C sharp minor. Now, there's a lot more guesses coming through on this year's ABC Classic 100 theme. Catherine, you say, could the Classic 100 be virtuosity? Someone else has said, Classic 100 could be music composed over 50 years ago, or it could be just symphonies. But maybe the most interesting guess that I've had comes from you, Greg, in the Blue Mountains. You say the 100 will be all about the clavichord, the top 100 clavichord solos. Well, look, you don't know. Maybe it will be. We'll find out on breakfast tomorrow morning here on ABC Classic. Now, the next piece you're about to hear was composed in the 18th century. The horn was riding high. There's lots of composers writing music for it, excited by this instrument. And Franz Anton Hofmeister, well, he was one of those who was excited. And he composed this piece way back then, but it's actually only been recorded a few years ago by the Buffalo Philharmonic Orchestra. This is his Concerto for Two Horns, No. 3 in E-flat major. This is the third movement.

0: Horn players Jacek Muzik and Daniel Kardelovich performing with the Buffalo Philharmonic Orchestra, conducted by Joan Falletta. That wonderful piece there by Franz Anton Hofmeister, his Concerto for Two Horns, number 3 in E flat major. And that was the third movement. Your guesses are still coming in for the ABC Classic 100 theme. You've asked, have we had Classic 100 brass yet? I mean, after hearing those horns, that would be a great one, wouldn't it? Peggy in Woodpark, you've got quite a few suggestions. You think the voice, singular and plural, symphonies and sonatas, or concertos and cantatas. So you've got sort of pairings. That is quite clever. I like that. Kay in Melbourne, you said, I think the theme for the top 100 could be compositions that were rejected or unpopular in their time, but we love now. I can think of quite a few of those, actually. There was Rachmaninoff's First Symphony, and Tchaikovsky had a few. His Sixth Symphony, which you love now, thankfully. Swan Lake as well, for that matter. I think that had a kind of a lukewarm reception, as did Handel's Messiah, if you can believe it, and Rodrigo's Concerto de Aranjuez. Wow, maybe they just need to grow on us a little bit. That's an interesting theme. And Juliet from Orange, you say that the Classic 100 theme will be music about journeys. Look, I mean, no matter what this year's is, we've certainly got a treasure trove of ideas for whatever ideas we might have for Classic 100s of the future.
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0: But you will be put out of your misery listening to Breakfast here on ABC Classic tomorrow morning. That's when you will find out the theme of this year's ABC Classic 100. Yes, I'm Danielle McGrain. I'm here with you until 1 o'clock on ABC Classic. Got some great music this hour, beginning with something pretty spectacular. In fact, it's so good that it came in at number 2 on last year's ABC Classic 100. The theme of that was the piano. Do you remember what number 2 was? It was, of course, by Beethoven. It's his Moonlight Sonata.

It's just magnificent. No wonder it came out number two on your ABC Classic 100 countdown last year, which was all about the piano. That was Beethoven's Piano Sonata number 14 in C sharp minor, otherwise known as his Moonlight Sonata. Mikhail Pletnev was performing it for you. And you're still sending in your guesses on what this year's theme will be. Lynn from Brisbane, you think that it could be music composed over the last 50 years, a nod to 50 years of ABC Classic, and a showcase for modern composers. That's your guess, Lynn. Tom from Hobart, you reckon it could be Classic 100 atonal music. I mean, as I say, these suggestions are fantastic, whether they relate to this year's theme or not. Certainly lots of good ideas in there. Now, at 19 minutes past 12, I have a movement for you from Fauré's Birth of Venus, and that's because you're actually getting some more Fauré in your lunchtime concert today here on ABC Classic. So more on that after this.

The fourth movement of Fauré's The Birth of Venus. That was Sinfonia Australis with soloist Sar McLiver, soprano Paul McMahon, tenor, baritone Teddy Tahu Rhodes, and mezzo-soprano Jenny Duk Chong. Now, a little bit of Fauré there, because you're getting more of Fauré in your lunchtime concert today. That's the Tasmanian Symphony Orchestra and Chorus will be performing Fauré's Cantique de Jean Racine, and that's before a performance of Duraflé's Requiem with mezzo-soprano Catherine Teer and baritone Simon Meadows. That is at 1 o'clock, coming up not too far away, actually, here on ABC Classic. But now I've got some romance for your Sunday afternoon. This is by the Mexican composer Manuel Ponce. It's a melody that apparently came to him as he was looking at his wife with love. So feel free to dedicate this one to your Estrellita, or little star.

Little bit of romance for you there. Augustine Hadelich on violin, Orion Weiss on piano with Manuel Ponce's Estrellita. Now you're sending in your suggestions for the theme for ABC Classics 100. It will be revealed on Breakfast tomorrow morning. But what I'm finding interesting is that quite a few of you are also suggesting what you hope it won't be. Renata in Adelaide, you're praying it's not bagpipes. Barry from Brisbane, you have an interesting concept. Do you think it should be about composers whose surname doesn't begin with B? Because that way you can be assured that Beethoven's Symphony No. 9 doesn't win. Greg, you say that the countdown can be anything as long as it's not favourite Johannes Strauss waltzes or polkas. And you're on your hands and knees begging that it won't be that. Johann Strauss, waltz and polkas, what's wrong with those, Greg? It's 29 minutes to

0: The Band of the Royal Regiment of New Zealand Artillery, conducted by Brian Grant with Alex Lithgow's Invercargill March. Well, I've got something quite fun coming up for you here on ABC Classic. That's just after this announcement.
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typewriter on stage, performing that wonderful click clacking sound. It's 24 minutes to one. I'm going to play you a Bach cello suite now, the first movement from his cello suite number 3. However, because you can mix things up, I'm going to play it for you on guitar.

Kian Sufizadeh performing Bach's Cello Suite No. 3 in C major, the first movement there on his guitar. It's time to dance now on ABC Classic with Tchaikovsky.

Orchestra Victoria, conducted by Nicolette Frayon, with the march from Tchaikovsky's Nutcracker. I have a string quartet for you now on ABC Classic by Charlotte Zoe.

Cato Remez, performing the first movement of Charlotte Soyi's String Quartet No. 1. It's 9 minutes to 1 o'clock here on ABC Classic. And just a reminder, next Sunday from 10 o'clock, I will be playing your Mother's Day requests for your mums, your mother figures, your grandmothers, your aunties, whoever was important in that role in your life. And perhaps you would include some Schubert.

Soprano Jesse Norman with Philip Moll on piano performing Schubert's Earl King. It's been a lot of fun with you here on ABC Classic this morning, so I'm going to play you something fun before I leave you with Stephanie for your lunchtime concert. Here are some klezmer dances by Goran Frust.

0: Martin Frust there on the clarinet performing klezmer dances composed by his younger brother, Goran Frust, with the Australian Chamber Orchestra, directed from the violin by Richard Tognetti. Thanks for a fun morning. Don't forget Mother's Day requests next week.
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2: Maraho. Hello, my friends. We're here on the lands of the Palawa people in Nipaluna, Hobart, inside the Federation Concert Hall for a special Tasmanian Symphony Orchestra experience featuring Voices en Masse, a community choir made up of singers who've travelled from across Australia to take part, joining TSO in a shared performance with the main large work in this two-piece concert. They'll be joining the Tasmanian Symphony Orchestra chorus and TSO for The Requiem by Maurice Durufle, and surrounding us here in the hall as well. So a very 360 surround sound experience that is such a unique treat, not only as an audience member, but as a community member, to be surrounded by the voices of everyday people who have come to share this experience and create this experience for us. We begin with a shorter work from Gabriel Fauré. This time it's the TSO's own chorus standing in their custom spots behind the orchestra on some risers with Cantique de Jean Racine. Fauré wrote this as a competition piece when he was in school at the École Niedermayer in Paris. It was a school that was really centred on church music, plain chant, choral writing. So this piece is absolutely shaped by that training. He's working inside a clear brief. He has to write for blended voices, control the harmony, and have a single line that carries across the choir. And this is heard immediately in the opening. The strings set a soft, even pulse. The choir enters together and carrying that line, moving across various sections without breaking shape. Each phrase passes through all of the voice types, starting high with the sopranos and moving through the altos, tenors, and down to bass. The sound is held in balance here, and there's no single voice that pulls it forward. The orchestra underneath sustains long tones, and they give the choir a steady foundation. This is John Rutter's arrangement, where the choral colour is enhanced by the orchestra deepening strings and winds, while the centre of this sound stays anchored in the voices. They are at all times the feature. In Gabriel Fauré's Cantique de Jean Racine, performed by the Tasmanian Symphony Orchestra, their chorus, and conducted by Simon Halsey.

Cantique de Jean Racine by Gabriel Fauré. The Tasmanian Symphony Orchestra and the Tasmanian Symphony Orchestra Chorus standing behind them with guest conductor Simon Halsey, who is now joined from the sides of the stage, and as are we throughout the stalls in front of the stage here at the Federation Concert Hall. It's Stephanie Kabanyana-Kanyandekwe in the chair next to you. It's so exciting to see all of these voices and choristers absolutely around us. It means that we're in a great big musical hug with this next work, another French vocal piece from Maurice Durufle. This is his Requiem that builds from Gregorian chant using those long stepwise melodies that are shaped by breath and repetition. A requiem in its structure follows a sequence of prayers, and each part shapes a sound through the voices very differently. In the opening, we have this entrance of the requiem with low voices beginning slow, grounded lines, and you hear that chant very clearly before the rest of the orchestra joins. Then in Kyrie, Lord have mercy, the voices enter one after another. They're loud.

Pierre Yeazu, a personal plea for rest. The texture narrows down to just a single vocal line. You'll hear the mezzo-soprano soloist Catherine Tia rising here with a cello moving alongside her, keeping this sound very close and yet still exposed. In the Sanctus, Holy, the music lifts with everybody, the choirs rising in pitch and the orchestra brightens, sharpens through upper string sounds and shiny brass.

next. Tasmanian Symphony Orchestra, the TSO Chorus, and the voices en masse all around us are joined by soloists Catherine Teer, mezzo, Simon Meadows, baritone, and led by guest conductor Simon Halsey with the Requiem by Maurice Durufle.

0: What an experience! The Requiem by Mochi Sturufle with voices en masse joining the Tasmanian Symphony Orchestra and their chorus. The soloists Catherine Tiamezzo and Simon Meadows, baritone, both at various times coming from side of stage into the centre for their various solo parts. And Simon Halsey, guest conductor, leading everybody in this collective 360-degree sonic event. He's known as a champion of access for everyday people, young and old, trained or not, to be able to come together and sing. And sing supported by great musicians like TSO, who we've heard. Repetitor was Karen Smithies and chorus master Warren Trevelyan-Jones, with Simon Halsey also helping as well in preparing the voices en masse, who were about 100 people who came from across the community in Australia to participate in this event. If that was you, absolutely hats off to you. That was such a beautiful experience, and singing in the way that you did all around us, it felt like you were on top, below, behind, just in this musical hug, which is such a gift for everybody. My thanks to ABC Classic producer Veronica Vincer and engineer Robert Garden for capturing this recording from the 12th of April 2026 here on Palawa Country in the Federation Concert Hall in Nipaluna, Hobart. I'm Stephanie Kabanyana Kanyandakwe. If you, like me, would love to revisit this beautiful experience and take it on board again, maybe listen to it with a different sound to what you first have, perhaps jumping onto some headphones or playing on a stereo system so you can have that great big sonic wave wash over you, head to our website, abc.net.au/classic. Lunchtime Concert sits up there for close to a month after broadcast. It's also really lovely and very easy to just hit forward on that little URL link and give the gift of music to someone you love.
1: 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Shining brightly in all walks of musical life, here and around the world. 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

Great melody writer, wasn't he? That was a Symphony No. 8 by Dvorak, with a Dvorak fan, Jaime Martin, chief conductor with the Melbourne Symphony Orchestra. You can hear more from that composer tomorrow when Genevieve Lang joins you for Lunchtime Concert here on ABC Classic from 1 o'clock and takes you across to Yukaria, settled in the eastern hills of Adelaide, where the ASO will perform a concert that's kind of perfect for a Monday afternoon. A bit of Bach, a bit of Stravinsky, great contemporary work from Caroline Shaw in there, and in the second half, Dvorak's Serenade.

On ABC Classic, Ken Murray, the guitarist, playing Labyrinth by Christopher Sainsbury. In about half an hour, Alice Keith joins you for Sunday Baroque. And taking us there is work from a Romantic era composer, organist and conductor, Elfriede Andrea. And you might be thinking, Stephanie, how is that connected to Baroque? How is that going to get us there? But you know what? Elfriede Andrea was the first woman officially in Europe to hold a position as a cathedral organist when she played at the Gothenburg Cathedral in 1867. So her training was filled with understanding the works of Baroque composers and playing them on the regular weekly basis for all of those services. And in throughout her works, you can hear some of that training come into the colours that she brings out, particularly in the middle sections of orchestras and trios, as we hear in this work. There's a lot of counterpoint here and balance that feels almost effortless. Trio Nordica playing the piano trio in C minor by Elfriede Andrea.

0: Trio Nordica with the Piano Trio in C minor by Elfriede Andreae. Mura Gozichano, thanks so much for joining me, Stephanie Kabanyana Kanyandakwe, for the lunchtime concert. A reminder as well, tomorrow at 8 a.m. in Classic Breakfast, Megan Burson will be announcing this year's ABC Classic 100 theme. What will it be? What will you vote for? Well, to help you out with that, all throughout the voting period starting this Thursday night at 7 o'clock with My Show Passenger, I'll be taking you to different locations to get the origin story and cultural context of works I think you should vote for. Maybe you already love.
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2: Hello, thanks for joining me. Coming up, music by Vivaldi, Gemignani and Telemann. Here's Handel's Concerto Grosso in G, Opus 3, Number 3, performed by Van Diemen's Band.

Van Diemen's Band, directed by Martin Yester, with Handel's Concerto Grosso in G, Opus 3, Number 3. And here's Vivaldi setting aside the fireworks and the virtuosity for a more introspective work. This is Sonata in G minor, performed here on recorder by Susanne Erhardt and chamber organist Jacqueline Oyer.

Recorder player Susanna Earhart and chamber organist Jacqueline Oyer with Sonata in G Minor by Vivaldi. ABC Classic, the spotlight today for Sunday Baroque on Bruno Coxey, French cellist and founder of Les Basses Réunies, which he established in 1996 to explore 17th and 18th century repertoire with a historically informed approach. He's a keen researcher, and in 2011 he founded the Van Early Music Institute, which has a European Academy of Early Music, an instrument-making workshop and a resource centre devoted to repertoire from the Renaissance era to the 19th century. Here's Bruno Coxey with lutenist Luca Pianca for Geminiani's Cello Sonata in C, Opus 5, Number 3.

cellist Bruno Coxe and lutenist Luca Pianca with Cello Sonata No. 3 in C, Opus 5 by Gemignani, Sunday Baroque on ABC Classic, and here's Telemann's Violin Concerto in C. So immediate and agile. This is Elizabeth Wallfisch as soloist and director with L'Orfeo Baroque Orchestra.

Elizabeth Valfish as soloist and director with l'Orfeo Baroque Orchestra for Telemann's Violin Concerto in C. Alice Keith with you for Sunday Baroque on ABC Classic. Thank you for your messages on 0437 236 777. Here's a piece that's so fun to sing from Elizabethan England. This is in the sort of Italian balletto style with these short repeated phrases and the fa-la-la refrains. This is King's Singers with Thomas Morley's Now is the Month of Maying.

0: King's Singers with Now is the Month of Maying by Thomas Morley, and it is indeed the month of May on ABC Classic. It's 20 to 4.
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On ABC Classic, Elizabeth Anderson at the harpsichord with La Fourcroix by Jacques Dufli. And here's a work by Italian nun and composer Isabella Leonarda. This is in the church sonata style, Sonata Opus 16, number 12.

Grave Consort with Sonata Opus 16, Number 12 by Isabella Leonarda. 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Born in 1710 in Crail Fife, he was a cellist, dancing master and popular composer in Edinburgh before he moved to London, where he opened a music shop and became a publisher. He was also involved in the musical consortium Temple of Apollo, writing music for the London stage. And through that group, he became a bit of a London celebrity and was appointed chamber composer to George III. This is Steer Her Up and Had Her Gone.

Today's feature artist on Sunday Baroque, Bruno Coxey, directing Les Basses Réunies for Steer Her Up and Had Her Gone by James Oswald. Good to be with you at 2 minutes to four on ABC Classic. Here's Le Papillon from Pièce de Clavecin by Couperin.

0: Tiffany Poon at the piano there with Le Papillon from Pièce de Clavecin, Book 2 by François Couperin.
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0: Here's one of J.S. Bach's Lutheran Masses written in the 1730s. This Mass in F repurposes material from earlier cantatas. This performance is directed by Michael Alexander Willens, who says it's thought but not proven that these Masses were written for Count Franz Anton von Spork and performed at his castle. And this recording recreates the smaller forces that were most likely on hand for the first performances.

On ABC Classic, J.S. Bach's Mass in F, BWV 233, performed there by alto Elvira Bill, tenor Guillenbowen, soprano Hannah Herfunter and bass Thomas Bonny with Cologne Academy, directed by Michael Alexander Willens. Good to be with you for Sunday Baroque, and here's more from cellist Bruno Coxey, appearing as soloist and director here with Les Basses Réunies for Lanzetti's Cello Sonata in A minor.

0: Soloist and director Bruno Coxe with Le Basse Réunie for Cello Sonata in A Minor by Salvatore Lanzetti on ABC Classic. 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
0: And thanks for joining me for your weekly live music highlights all around the country. The West Australian Symphony Orchestra presents two concert performances of Wagner's Der Fliegende Holländer, The Flying Dutchman. Concerts happening at Winthrop Hall in Perth on Friday the 8th and Saturday the 9th of May. And here's the spinning chorus from The Flying Dutchman by Wagner.

Chicago Symphony Orchestra and Chicago Symphony Chorus, conducted by George Schulte, with spinning chorus from Wagner's The Flying Dutchman. And the West Australian Symphony Orchestra is presenting two concert performances of Der Fliegende Holländer in Perth at Winthrop Hall on Friday the 8th and Saturday the 9th of May, with soloists Christopher Maltman as the Dutchman and Anna-Louise Cole, Daniel Samergi, Paul O'Neill, Ruth Burke and Andrew Goodwin with the Wozzo Chorus. You can find all of the information at our website, abc.net.au/classic. Alice Keith with you for What's On here on ABC Classic. And Berlin's Leoncoro Quartet is named from the Esperanto word for lionheart. The group is bringing Schubert's Death and the Maiden to Sydney and Melbourne on the 4th of May at Elizabeth Murdoch Hall at the Melbourne Recital Centre, and on the 5th of May performing for ACO up close on the pier in Sydney. Also on the programme, Felix Mendelssohn's String Quartet No. 2 and a work by Dutch composer Henriette Vosmans. And here is the Leoncoro Quartet with the second movement from Ravel's String Quartet in F.

Berlin's Leon Koro Quartet with the second movement from Ravel's String Quartet in F. And the Leon Koro Quartet is performing in Melbourne on the 4th of May and in Sydney on the 5th, performing music by Henriette Bosmans, her string quartet, Felix Mendelssohn's String Quartet No. 2, and Schubert's Death and the Maiden String Quartet No. 14. ABC Classic, this is what's on, and Ensemble Q presents a special Mother's Day concert in Brisbane on the 10th of May, which is Mother's Day. It's a concert called Mozart for Mums, and it features the Mozart Clarinet Quintet alongside a new work by Anne Cause. The concert is hosted by Ed LaBrock, and here is the Benno Trio with Songs Without Words, the first movement by Anne Cause.

Work is being performed by Ensemble Q in Brisbane for a special Mother's Day concert on the 10th of May, a concert called Mozart for Mums, also featuring Mozart's clarinet quintet. Alice Keith with you on ABC Classic for What's On, and the Sydney Symphony Orchestra presents Cocktail Hour with horn player Ewan Harvey in Sydney at the Utzon Room on the 8th and 9th of May. It's an hour-long concert hosted by Genevieve Lang with a glass of bubbles on arrival and music by Wagner, is Siegfried Idle, Richard Strauss, Capriccio Sextet, and Britten's Sinfonietta. And here is Capriccio Sextet by Strauss.

A live performance of Capriccio Sextet by Richard Strauss, performed there by violinists Renaud Capuçon and Christophe Comte, violists Veronica Hagen and Gérard Corset, and cellists Julia Hagen and Clemens Hagen. ABC Classic, this is what's on, and violinist Sean Lee Chen leads the Annam Orchestra in a programme of Mozart, J.C. Bach and C.P.E. Bach happening in Melbourne at 11 o'clock in the morning on the 4th of May, part of Annam's Mostly Mozart series. This concert, Mozart and the Bach Sons. The concert is happening at the Melbourne Recital Centre, and if you're in Melbourne and heading along, you can arrive early at 10 o'clock in the ground floor foyer for coffee and some sweet and savoury treats. Here's Sean Lee Chen as soloist with the Australian Brandenburg Orchestra for the Allegro from Brescianello's Violin Concerto in E minor.

On ABC Classic, violinist Sean Lee Chen and the Australian Brandenburg Orchestra, directed by Paul Dyer, with the first movement from Brescianello's Violin Concerto in E minor. And Sean Lee Chen, an ANAM alumni, is directing the ANAM Orchestra in Melbourne on Monday, the 4th of May, for an 11 a.m. concert called Mozart and the Bach Sons, part of ANAM's Mostly Mozart series. On the program, Mozart's Symphony No. 1 in E flat, J.C. Bach's Sinfonia Concertante, C.P.E. Bach's Sinfonia in B minor, and Mozart's Symphony No. 31 in D. You're listening to What's On, and the Darwin Symphony Orchestra performs Tchaikovsky's Fourth Symphony in a concert called Island Signal, Island Song, happening in Darwin on the 9th of May. On the program, Richard Mills, Island Signal, Island Song, Rautavaara's Isle of Bliss, Mendelssohn's Hebrides Overture, and Tchaikovsky's Fourth Symphony. With guest conductor Fabian Russell, and from Tchaikovsky's Symphony No. 4, here's the third movement, Scherzo.

On ABC Classic, Tornhalle Orchestra Zurich, conducted by Paavo Järvi, with the third movement, Scherzo, from Tchaikovsky's Symphony No. 4 in F minor, a work being performed by the Darwin Symphony Orchestra on the 9th of May in Darwin, a concert called Island Signal, Island Song, also featuring works by Richard Mills, Rautavaara and Felix Mendelssohn. Alice Keith with you for What's On, and musicians from the Melbourne Youth Orchestra join musicians from the Melbourne Symphony Orchestra and soloists from the Melba Opera Trust for Side by Side, a concert happening on Thursday the 7th of May at Hamer Hall, with a whole lot of opera highlights, including Verdi's Nabucco Overture, the Flower Duet from Lakmé by Delibes, the Habanera from Bizet's Carmen, and this, the Intermezzo from Puccini's Manon Lescaut.

The Berlin Radio Symphony Orchestra, conducted by Riccardo Chailly, with Act 3 Intermezzo from Manon Lescaut by Puccini. One of the opera highlights being featured in Side by Side, a concert happening in Melbourne on the 7th of May at Hamer Hall, featuring musicians from the Melbourne Youth Orchestra and Melbourne Symphony Orchestra with soloists from Melba Opera Trust. ABC Classic, this is what's on, and pianist Origo is touring with cellist Timo-Vekka Volve and violinist Christian Winter for Musica Viva Australia concerts happening in Newcastle, Sydney, Canberra, Adelaide, Melbourne and Perth from the 5th to the 14th of May, presenting a meeting of hearts and minds. On the programme, Beethoven's Ghost Trio, his piano trio number one in D, a new work by Melody Erdfrisch, Lily Boulanger's D'un Soir Triste and Ravel's piano trio. And here is Origo with Timo-Vekka Volve for the first movement from Beethoven's Cello Sonata number 4.

The first movement from Beethoven's Cello Sonata No. 4 in C, performed there by pianist Origo and cellist Timo Vecchiavolve, who will be touring together with violinist Christian Winter for Musica Viva Australia, performing Beethoven's Ghost Trio alongside a new work by Melody Ertvisch and music by Lily Boulanger and Ravel. Concerts happening in Newcastle, Sydney, Canberra, Adelaide, Melbourne and Perth from the 5th to the 14th of May. ABC Classic, this is what's on, and the Tasmanian Symphony Orchestra performs music from John Corigliano's The Red Violin alongside Shostakovich's First Symphony in Hobart on the 7th of May. A concert hosted by William Newbery with violin soloist Emma McGrath. And from The Red Violin, here's the main title.

Violinist Joshua Bell and Philharmonia Orchestra, conducted by Esa-Pekka Salonen, from the original soundtrack recording of The Red Violin by John Corigliano. You heard main title and the end titles here on ABC Classic.

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1: And this is Mary Nicholson. Thanks for joining me. A little bit more of what's on coming up in the show today. May is such an exciting month for live music, and much of it will be captured for you by ABC Classic. Here at Australia Plays today, I'm embracing the full sonic spectrum, you could say, from coloratura soprano to bass tuba. We'll finish up with a favourite Mozart horn concerto. There's also Beethoven, his first cello sonata, with two very versatile Australians, plus music of Barry Cunningham, a double bass concerto titled Kangaroo Island. Some dance moves to begin from Elena Katschernan.

Magic dance music there by Alina Katz-Chernin, her dance of the paper umbrellas. The TSO there, conducted by Benjamin Northey. Do you listen to our broadcasts of Pinch Gut Opera? If you do, you'll definitely know the name Matthew Greco. He's the leader of the band, the Orchestra of the Antipodes, on his beautiful Baroque violin. He also quite often plays with the Australian Haydn Ensemble, and he leads the Muffat Collective. This is a hip quartet named after the French-born Scot Georg Muffat, who, to quote from their website, sought to unite various national musical styles and tastes to make perfection in music and placate the quarrelling European nations of the day. Just what we still need. Well, I'm going to play you something by Jean-Marie Leclerc, his Overture in A, a French composer who married the French Baroque tradition with Italian violin techniques. Did his bit, you could say.

Sprightly music from the French Baroque by Jean-Marie Leclerc. I played you the Overture in A, Opus 13, number 3, from this lovely travel album, From Venice to Versailles, it's called, recorded by ABC Classic and featuring the Moffat Collective, led by Matthew Greco on Baroque violin. There's also music of Vivaldi, Marini, Marais, and François Couperin. And if you're listening in Sydney, this ensemble, well, they add other people too, so various combinations and permutations. They give inventive concerts at Christchurch St. Lawrence, lovely church in Railway Square in Sydney, quite regularly. Have a look at their website. Well, how many places do you know in the world where you can see opera on water? I think the Puccini Festival has a stage on a lake. There's a fantastic opera festival at Bregenz on Lake Constance, and we have the Handa Operas on Sydney Harbour. I've been lucky to go a few times, and I really recommend it.

It's a very special experience, even when the weather gods aren't kind. Quite often you'll see a cruise ship departing Circular Quay as the sun goes down over the city, and then the orchestra launches into the music. It can be an opera or a musical. Andrew Lloyd Webber's Phantom was on stage this year, and there's always fireworks, stunning staging, singing and dancing. Well, I'm telling you all that because soprano Stacey Alome has sung the role of Violetta in La Traviata for Opera Australia on that stage and also for their main stage, the Joan Sutherland Theatre, and she's about to open the Melbourne season of Trav in the Regent Theatre. Stacey's an outstanding singing actress and a very skillful leader singer too, as you're about to hear. This is a song from her debut album called Moonlight Reflections. It's a song by Ranaldo Hahn called L'Innamoré, about a woman who is deeply in love.

capturing that languid feeling of a woman dreaming and happy to be in love. L'Enamore by Rinaldo Hahn. The voice there of soprano Stacey Alohm with the pianist Amir Farid. And it seems like opera singing is in the blood. The Alohm family came from Mauritius, where Stacey's grandpa was the mayor and her granduncle curator of the local opera house.

So she's about to open as Violetta in Melbourne for Opera Australia, and then later in the year she is singing for the Bregenz Festival on Lake Constance, once again her signature role of Violetta in La Traviata. This is Australia Plays. Mary Nicholson with you on ABC Classic, and from the singing voice to a singing tuba. I do not jest. Well, at least in the second movement of this concerto for tuba, written by Ralph Vaughan Williams. The second movement, the romance, is a little like a typical Vaughan Williams folk song. But interestingly, it's one of the first concertos for the tuba. 1954, Vaughan Williams asked the principal of the London Symphony Orchestra to premiere this new tuba concerto at the orchestra's Jubilee concert. The principal, Philip Catalinet, I think that's how his name is pronounced. He met with the composer at home, played through the work, consulted him, and then came the premiere in the Royal Festival Hall with Sir John Barbarolli conducting and the composer attending. Unsure of the audience's reaction to the new piece, Phil asked his wife not to attend the concert. And later, in an article for the Tuba Journal, he wrote of, quote, the belittling image invariably linked to both the tuba and tubists. I didn't know how the public would react. If I had to suffer, I'd rather suffer alone. Well, the music and Phil's performance were both well received, and the orchestra and soloist held a recording session the following day. It's out on EMI. Well, fast forward to this performance, Peter Wish Wilson with the Adelaide Symphony, conducted by David Stanhope.

Amazing playing, and what a great work it is, the Tuba Concerto by Ralph Vaughan Williams. And Australian Peter Wish-Wilson, the soloist there with the Adelaide Symphony Orchestra, bringing out so many different facets of its character. The concerto in F minor for bass, tuba and orchestra. On ABC Classic, this is Australia Plays, Mary Nicholson with you. And just looking ahead very quickly, it's the night of the concerto. We'll be finishing up with the Magical Horn Concerto No. 3 by Mozart. And before that, Barry Cunningham is taking us to Kangaroo Island with his concerto for double bass. I think Alice Keith mentioned that Beethoven's Ghost is touring for Musica Viva in May. Pianist Aura Go, teaming up with cellist Timo Vaihkovalve and violinist Christian Winter. Happily, Aura's recorded the 5 Beethoven cello sonatas for ABC Classic with Tippi, the cellist. These are some of the most cherished works in the entire cello repertoire written right across Beethoven's career. Going to play you number 1 from the Opus 5 set. This is Baby Beethoven. He was just 25, but already he was pushing out the envelope. Prior to these compositions, a cello sonata, well, the cello part was usually just that of an accompaniment. And Beethoven gives them almost equal importance. Origo with Timo Vaihkovalve and Beethoven's cello sonata No. 1 in F.

0: Love the cheeky ending. That was Kangaroo Island, the double bass concerto by Barry Cunningham with Robert Nairn, the soloist, and the Melbourne Conservatorium String Ensemble directed by Richard Davis. It's a terrific album release on the Move label, Gardener of Time, Barry Cunningham at 75. Lots of Barry's fabulous music. And if you'd like to hear some of his music live and you're listening in Melbourne on the 29th of May, Ice Carving is being performed with the wonderful Sophie Rowell and four string ensembles from the University of Melbourne Symphony Orchestra, conducted again by Richard Davis, who's a great champion of Barry's music.
1: The ABC Classic 100 is back, and we're going big for our 50th.

ending optimistically with a nod to Beethoven, the string quartet by Aristea Melos, played by the Flinders Quartet. We're going to wrap Australia Plays with the sound of the horn. I think it's the most treacherous instrument in the orchestra. Mistakes are so easy to perpetrate and so much more audible than any other instrument. So go, brave hornists. Barry Tuckwell himself compared playing the horn to driving a fast car in an oily road. Bloody hard work and horribly unpredictable. In later life, he turned to conducting. And here he is with the West Australian Symphony Orchestra and one of his very successful mentees, Lin Jiang, the Horn Concerto No. 3 by Mozart.

Part of the Barry Tuckwell legacy on ABC Classic, Mozart's Horn Concertos. I played you number three with his pupil, Lin Jiang, now principal horn with the Hong Kong Philharmonic, as the soloist with the West Australian Symphony Orchestra. And that's today's edition of Australia Plays. I'm Mary Nicholson, but don't go away. Margaret has a fabulous guest coming up, the one and only Brenda Blethyn.

Hello and welcome. Margaret Throsby here, back at ABC Classic to take part in the 50th birthday celebrations. My interview program, which was a bit of a departure from the usual 5 or 10 minuter, was an hour long, which gave us a lot of time to dig deep. And the other point of difference was that we gave our guests the task of choosing 5 pieces of music that they loved to play in our hour together. We often learned aspects of the guest that had previously been unknown. It's amazing how music unlocks memories. This time, our guest is the enduringly popular actor Brenda Blethyn, a frequent flyer when it comes to appearances on our TV. The show Vera, in which she stars, has been on ABC for ages. You can stream whole seasons to your heart's content. When we met her back in 2007, she told us about her lack of ambition. She said, "I am unhampered by ambition. I think you set yourself up for disappointment if you're reaching for the moon and the stars and you don't get there." Brenda Blethyn is refreshingly down to earth. She grew up poor in a large family. She was the last of 9 children, and she said they were always laughing, which probably explains why there's a lot of humour lurking in her work. But there's the serious too, as in her Academy Award-nominated role in Mike Leigh's film called Secrets and Lies, and there was pathos in her role as Jean Dwight in the film called Clubland. We met Brenda Blethyn when she was in Australia for the release of Clubland in 2007. So remember, this conversation took place nearly 20 years ago. Brenda Blethyn and the music she loves, starting with a song from Doris Day.

0: from the soundtrack of Calamity Jane, Dora's Day. And Brenda Blethyn knew every word, I think.
1: I just love it. I think it's so uplifting. And it, actually, when I was a kid, I went to see this in the cinema. We went in at 1 o'clock, and whilst my friends left after the first showing, in those days it was on a loop, went on and on, I was still there at about 10 o'clock at night, and I was brought back to my senses by a torch shining on me, and at the other end was a policeman and my mum. I thought I was going to get a big clout as I came out.
0: What was it about it, do you think?
1: Oh, it was just... some of the routines that Doris Day danced and sang, or kind of like a lot of it in one shot, and it was mesmerising. I think she's a very underrated actress, and I love her still today.
0: Very
1: even
0: much.
1: Even when she went on to playing, you know, dramatic roles.
0: Yeah.
1: So she was terrific.
0: And that actually, Whip Crack Away, was a big hit.
1: Yes.
0: I remember it from childhood, being in, yeah. in the hit parades, yeah. as they called it then.
1: Yeah. Also, I was in Calamity Jane, actually, in my early theatre career. I wasn't playing Calamity, I was playing Henry Miller's daughter, Susan Miller. Wow, wow.
0: Yes, yes. I'd like to... to just go back to that, those very early days in your life, in your childhood, which you bring to such vivid life in the pages of your book. The comment that you've often made about lacking ambition, am I right in suggesting that perhaps that has some connection to your being one of a big rambling family and you couldn't get tickets on yourself at all, could you?
1: Yeah, it could be. It's just that we were always so... Mum always made us feel, as long as we're working hard, earned our living and didn't do anything against the law, we'd kind of be all right. If we earned enough money, if you had maybe a penny over at the end of the week, you'd be all right. You were successful, not to get into debt. And when I started out working, I learned to be a secretary and I was doing just that. I enjoyed it. I never had any aspirations beyond that, other than to do that well. And... I thought I was earning, had a fabulous job. I did temporary work for an agency, worked in a bank, worked for British Rail. And I just

0: loved it, and I came into acting by default. I was, although Dad took me to the pictures every week when I was a little girl, the people up on the screen to me were from Mars. They weren't real people.
1: So you'd never envisage yourself doing that sort of thing?
0: No, not in a million years.
1: But the ambition thing, you mean even after you became very successful and became a big star, which I think really goes back to the Robert Redford film and then the Mike Lee film, then, I mean, you know, red carpets, limousines, attention, autograph hunters and things, that didn't breed ambition for something even bigger, did it?
0: No, I always think I've arrived at everything I do. I think, oh, this is it. It doesn't get any better than this. It's great. So I'm a pretty happy person.
1: Well, tell me about this business of being one of nine. With eight older brothers and sisters, did they squash you if you didn't sort of really assert yourself?
0: Well, yeah, the three next ones, the three ones older than me, closest to me, are boys. And I wasn't allowed to go out unless they were with me. And they kept a very watchful eye. And Mummy always used to say, I want to be behind you, which meant, you know, if you're out on your own, you better behave yourself.
1: Because you mean even with boyfriends, your brothers used to go?
0: Yeah. I mean, I was pretty...
1: How confining is that?
0: Yeah, it was a bit, and I hated it at the time. But, of course, now I appreciate their efforts. But they weren't unkind. Mm. They were really generous to me. My brothers were, and still are, very generous.
1: Yes,
0: people.
1: And you had close relationships with several of your siblings. Very close, very lovely friendships with your siblings. Mm. Tell us still about the house. Tell us about the house you grew up in Ramsgate.
0: Oh, it was awful. There were only two bedrooms for the lot of us, and I had to sleep in the parlour. And there was a... Imagine all these people. The rooms weren't big, but there was a huge table in the front room that we all sat round, and we didn't have things like tablecloth. We had newspaper on the table, so we all learned to read pretty pretty quickly.
1: Who had the first bath, for instance?
0: Oh, we didn't have a bath. What do you mean... Oh, no, Margaret. There was a tin bath that was hang out in the yard. But it, when it was brought in, it would be the girls first. If Jean was there, my older sister, she'd go first, then me, then the boys. So you'd have to keep topping it up.
1: So the last boy would get the dirty water and everybody
0: or Dad,
1: else.
0: Yeah.
1: Where was... The loo was outside, wasn't it?
0: That was in the yard, yes.
1: And no door on the loo.
0: There was no door, no. Well, there was one sort of propped up against, but you had to kind of lift it. It didn't swing.
1: Did you have a sense of being poor? Did you know when you were a child of, say, 8 or 9?
0: Well... There were people worse off than us, actually. And Mum always made us feel like we were rich.
1: In what way? How did she do that?
0: Well, she'd just make us feel... She was a bit of a snob, I suppose. And when people came knocking on the door asking... One really good thing about her, if other people came to ask to borrow a cup of sugar, and quite often I had to go up the road to ask a neighbour, Mum says, can you let her have half a pint of milk till the weekend, or sugar or something or other? She would always find it for other people too. Even if we had very little, she'd share it. Mm.
1: Do you think your parents worried about the lack of money? Do you think they, now that you're an adult looking back, do you think they went to bed at night and talked to each other about, you know, there wasn't enough to go around?
0: Well, they probably did, yes. We weren't kind of too aware of that. But she did every job that came her way. She would go out at the crack of dawn to clean the council offices. Then she'd go somewhere else to clean somewhere else. Dad was at work all day. Sometimes she did a bit of washing for people. She'd do anything to earn a crust.
1: She sounds like a terrific woman from
0: She's
1: the,
0: a wonderful
1: from
0: woman.
1: Your story, you know, from the pages of your book. She really did sound like a remarkable, resilient, but still... Laughing. I mean, there was a lot of fun. What did the family laugh at?
0: Anything. Everything. Ourselves, mostly.
1: Did you make them laugh? Did you perform for them, do you think? Did you show off?
0: Well, we all did. We all did a little bit. There was, out in the backyard, there were two stone steps going out into the side door of the house. And I had a little club called the Butterfly Club. And all my mates would sit on the steps, and the centrepiece at the bottom of the steps was like a little stage. And we used to perform. Make up songs and make up a dance and perform for each other, and it was fun. Mm. But because we had no television, not many people did in those days, and even the wireless was mostly disconnected because we hadn't paid the bill. So Mum and Dad would tell us stories, and we'd hear the same ones over and over again. It didn't matter. They were just wonderful storytellers. Dad would get up and act it all out around the room and be really dramatic, and Mum would sit there heckling, saying, "Sit down," you know.
1: You talk about getting a role in School for Scandal at school when you were in a school production of School for Scandal, and I think you played Lady Teasel,
0: yeah.
1: Is that right?
0: Yes.
1: Was that the first sort of...

0: actually signing up for drama courses?
1: Well, it wasn't something I ever considered as a profession. As I say, when I left school, I learned shorthand typing, bookkeeping, and became a secretary. But it was whilst I was working at British Rail, and they had an amateur dramatic company entering a competition. One of their actresses was sick, and they said, "Brenda, would you mind? It's only one line. Would you fill in?" I said, "Don't be so silly. I can't do that. I can't get on a stage." They said, "Please, we're desperate." I thought, "Oh, well, oh, go on then. I'll help you out." Because it was so insistent. And I was dreadful. I can remember the line. It's a real dirty old night. Evans the post says the mist is right under the path. Quite thick, he said it was. I was dreadful.
0: The Welsh accent's wonderful.
1: I was dreadful. We didn't win. But I loved the whole camaraderie of it, all these actors working together, you know, and studying hard. And, you know, there are other jobs in the daytime. And somebody came in to put the props together and paint the set, and somebody was working the lights and the sound, selling tickets. And it was all coming together. And I just loved this thing of lots of people working to a common end. And I joined the group. And they did three act plays a year, and I got to be playing the lead part in some of them. I so enjoyed it. And the more we did, people would say, "You should do this professionally." I thought, "Oh, don't be so silly. How irresponsible to give up my good job to pursue a hobby." No. But one person too often said it, and I thought, well, I wonder.
0: And off you went. Mm-hmm. Brenda, let's listen to your next choice, which is the Strauss Blue Danube. Tell me why you've chosen Blue Danube.
1: I chose that because my big break at the National Theatre was taking over from Kate Nelligan in Tales from the Vienna Woods, and this was the opening music to it.

0: The Berlin Philharmonic Orchestra, Herbert von Karajan was the conductor, and the waltz Blue Danube by Strauss, chosen by our guest, Brenda Blethyn. Can we just stay with your mother for a little bit longer? She really does. I mean, I loved her, reading about her. Mm. Did she? She must have loved your success, did she?
1: Oh yeah, she did. But you know, she would come to the National Theatre, and I'd always know where she was in the auditorium, because when I walked on stage, I'd hear her say, "That's her, that's my girl, that one talking." I think I'll be quiet. Actually, and when I would get off, visit them before I could learn to drive, I'd go on the train and bus. And she'd always insist on coming to the station on the bus with me. And she'd stay on the bus and go home. And she'd wait until I was right at the front of the bus to get off, and she'd holler from the back, "Oh, Brenda, are you on the ITV or the BBC tonight?"
0: So all eyes.
1: So everybody. I mean, so I would be embarrassed, but inside there'd be like a smile a mile wide. No, and she was so proud.
0: Can we look at your career? I wonder whether there's a division in your work as an actress. Before Mike Leigh and after Mike Leigh, do you look at it like that?
1: I absolutely do.
0: You do?
1: Yes, absolutely. Yes, I do.
0: Not before Robert Redford and after Robert Redford, but before Mike Leigh.
1: But I made a film with Mike Leigh 16 years before I made Secrets and Lies. And that was a film for the BBC called Grown Ups, and that was the turning point for me.
0: Now, tell me why.
1: Because I realised once I worked with his technique, which

0: school, to the doctor, the dentist, invent a whole street of neighbours, invent an entire extended family. So the work is so thorough. So when you come to an improvisation, you don't actually make anything up, because you just respond as that person would in any given situation.
1: But does Mike Lee say to you, improvise around the idea of...
0: No, never. We know...
1: It sounds chaotic to me.
0: No, it's not. It's so disciplined.

0: what where she'd been born and what she'd done and how she'd met her husband and how she'd come to Australia and all of that.
1: Yeah, you might not see it in the film, but that's not important. On every job I do, I try to work out more detail. It's a brilliant script by Keith Thompson, and I was so, after I've even said I wanted to do the film, because I thought it was a fabulous script, I discovered that he'd actually written it with me in mind. And then I discovered that Keith grew up only 20 miles from me in Kent, in England, and he had apparently seen that first Mike Leigh film I did called Grown Ups. And because it's set in Kent, he knew all the nuances in the film and could relate to them all. And that's, I think, when he decided he wanted me to... built the part for me.
0: On a technical level, at what point in your career did you become accustomed... Because you'd had a long career in theatre before you actually became a film star as well, or a film actor. At what point... are there tricks to learning how to deal with the artificial business of being on a set with a camera and a whole lot of people standing around watching and this sort of artificial idea?
1: No, it really is down to concentration. Just absolutely stay in the moment.
0: How do you lose your self-consciousness? Do you have any?
1: To start with, when you start on a job and you start rehearsing, I'm frightened and I think they're going to discover they've made a terrible mistake in casting me. And if they want to order their lunch on the phone on the first day, I think they're ringing Central Casting to get something else. I always think it. And stepping onto a stage is the most nerve-wracking thing, and it gets worse as you get older. It doesn't get easier. But once I'm on... it's gone, completely and utterly gone.
0: Can you explain that?
1: I can't, no. I suppose it would be explained if, having said no, that once you're on the other side of the curtain, you're somebody else. You're not, you're pretending to be somebody else. You're concentrating on that. And there's no point in being nervous. On stage, there's no safety net. It's like going on a plane. What's the point of being nervous once it's taken off?
0: Have you ever done anything... Yeah, you're right. Actually, you can't do anything about it, can you?
1: No.
0: Have you ever done anything by yourself so that you're like a one-hander on stage?
1: Yes, I've done monologues. I did a monologue on television with no breaks in it, which was... and I've got all these...
0: You mean in one shot?
1: In one shot, yes.
0: One camera, two...
1: One camera, yes.
0: How long was it?
1: It was half an hour, but the majority of it was... The one shot was 20 minutes. And there's one shot in Secrets and Lies that lasts for about 10 minutes or something like that. That's uncut.
0: Gosh, technically it's just a mystery to me how people do it, but I'm just fascinated by the process. I think it's just the most extraordinary business to bring bring to reality for an audience something that's a make-believe, really.
1: Yeah, it's just staying in the moment. What astonished me making Clubland was that seasoned actors like Rebecca, Frank J. Holden and me are kind of used to that. But the new young actors, Emma Booth and Richard Wilson particularly, and Khan and Katie, were so in the moment, and they absolutely stayed there in the moment, no matter how long the take went. They're absolutely in tune with it.
0: So when they say, we want another take, we want another take, we want another take, how do you keep it going fresh?
1: I suppose, like theatre.
0: Must be very
1: tiring. Doing eight
0: tiring,
1: shows a week,
0: Is it tiring?
1: It's tiring, yes, but probably no more tiring than having to build a brick wall, or a carpenter planing a great big tree trunk, that must be hard too. It is hard, like a seamstress making sure that every little tuck is absolutely painstakingly right.
0: Yes.
1: That's what we try to do.
0: Tell us about your choice of music now, which is Chet Baker and a song called Let's Get Lost. Why have you chosen
1: that? Actually, this one is quite new to me. I'm a bit of a Philistine as far as music is. I don't know a great deal about it, but my partner lives for music. In fact, I said to him one day, and flattered my eyelids, Michael, what is the one thing in life that you couldn't live without? And he said, music. I thought, all right, go on then. And just after he said that, he put on this. And Chet Baker, I didn't know at the time, but it was a trumpeter. But then he started singing, and I thought it was the most beautiful voice.

0: the one and only, he really was one and only, Chet Baker and Let's Get Lost, chosen by Brenda Blethyn. You were saying you wanted to say a little bit more about the Mike Lee process because you thought maybe listeners might be a little confused. Tell me what you meant.
1: I was just going to describe one incident. Because the history is built up layer by layer, when she was 15, she got pregnant, as you know, later on in the story, and gave up her daughter
0: this
1: for
0: is
1: adoption.
0: In Secrets and Lies.
1: In Secrets and Lies. Yeah. And then we go on. The daughter's gone. She didn't want the daughter gone. She didn't see the baby when it was born because she would have been too upset and she wouldn't have let it go. So the daughter's gone and life goes on. And it's not until she has another daughter, that daughter's grown up, that phone call happens. Now, I didn't know the actress playing Hortense. I didn't know Marianne Jean-Baptiste. And it was like a military precision in the rehearsal room, so we actually didn't meet for a couple of months. Because if you're not involved in that part of the story, you simply do not discuss it so that spontaneity is maintained. So when my character, Cynthia, is in the depths of despair and that phone rings and she goes to answer it and the voice says, could I speak to Cynthia Rose Purley? She said, yes. And she says something like, oh, she's my mother. And she says, no, darling, no. No, she's dead. Now, my memory, Brenda's memory, knows what's happening. But I have to channel everything through Cynthia.
0: And Cynthia didn't
1: this
0: know.
1: This is 27 years later for Cynthia. But for me, it's 2 months. So I understood what was happening. So But I have to channel all the reactions through Cynthia, saying, no, you've got it wrong. That's my mother. My mother is dead. She says, no, Cynthia, who's gave up a baby for adoption. So I arranged to meet her, to cut the story short.
0: And did you know when you were shooting the scene at the train station where you were to meet her that this girl was going to turn up black?
1: I didn't know, but I knew it when we were shooting it. Mm. But when we did the improvisation, it wasn't outside a train station. It was actually outside a cemetery in North London. Mm. And I did not know who was going to turn up. And in fact, when this lady approached Cynthia saying, excuse me, are you Cynthia? She says, yeah, how do you know? How do you know? Because here's a black girl and Cynthia and me was expecting a white girl to turn up. And that, you know...
0: Incredible. So when you came to shoot it, you had to remember that sensation that you had.
1: That's right. So that's when the acting takes over. When we're making the film, we're all acting what happened earlier on.
0: Well, let me ask you this. Before Mike Lee, if we're thinking of your career as pre and post Mike Lee, before that you'd studied in a formal sense at the Guildford School.
1: Yes.
0: And I don't know. I know it's a famous drama school, and I'm assuming that when students go in there or went in there in your day, they'd know the great history of British theatre. They'd know the great, you know, the wealth of British actors. Did you learn anything there that you've actually retained and remembered and used?
1: Oh, yes. I mean, it's so kind of second nature now that it'd be hard pushed to list it. But I learned an enormous amount at drama school. I learned about myself at drama school.
0: How do you mean?
1: Because as an actor, you're encouraged to observe other people, to try and work out what makes people tick, you know. And the more you study other people, the more you learn about yourself. And it was at a time in my life when my whole life had changed, because between auditioning for drama school and actually going, my marriage broke up. So my whole life had changed. The place I was living, my marital status, my prospects, my job, my circle of friends, everything had changed. My bank balance, because I wasn't earning any money, everything had changed. But I launched myself into this. I decided to carry on with it. And the more you learn about learning why you like someone, why you don't like someone, why you change your mind about someone, and all those things, you start to identify more, you know, kind of a little light goes on, something you don't like in somebody else, you think, actually, I've got that in me. What am I going to do about that? And so there's all, yes, it does.
0: One thing that didn't change was you retained your married name from the first marriage, which is Blethyn.
1: Well, my maiden name was Bottle. I mean,
0: I want you to tell us the story. But you didn't abandon Blethyn and assume a stage name of some kind.
1: No,
0: like Vanda something or other, something terribly glamorous.
1: Oh, yeah.
0: But tell us about being in the loo in Hollywood.
1: Oh, yes. Oh, it was just so... Oh, I was so upset. I was wearing this beautiful...
0: Set us up. What are we there for?
1: Well, we're there in Hollywood for the Golden Globes, and I was nominated as Best Actress. And
0: for which film?
1: For Secrets and Lies, for playing Cynthia in Secrets and Lies. And, oh, it was just so wonderful, and everyone, designers, just want you to wear their things. And I chose to wear... an Armani.
0: Oh, this is so funny.
1: All in one tuxedo.
0: I cried laughing at this in the book.
1: It was gorgeous. When my friend Tom Rand, who was himself nominated for the French Lieutenant's Woman designing the costumes, came shopping with me, he said, "Brenda, this is a lovely tuxedo." I said, "I'm not going to wear that. I look silly in that." He said, no, try it." And I put it, and it was lovely. And then he heaved this huge brooch, Diamante brooch, Armani, onto my shoulder, and it was lovely. So that's what I wore. It's a long ceremony because it celebrates television as well as film. And the best actor category and actress is right at the end. So we'd sat there a long time and it's now coming up to my category. And I thought, I'd better nip to the loo. So I nipped up. Well, I'd forgotten I'm wearing an all-in-one tuxedo. For all you lady listeners, you know, it's quite difficult to wriggle out.
0: With half a ton of jewellery on
1: your
0: shoulder.
1: Yeah, with a ton of jewellery on the shoulder. Anyway, you have to wriggle out and try and kind of clutch it around your knees so that it doesn't fall to the floor and spend a penny. Well, I'm sitting there having a wee and the weight of the brooch takes it crashing to the floor, and with a reflex action I dive after it. But of course I hadn't finished weeing, and I suddenly realised I was weeing on my collar. I thought, oh, and I sort of sprung back. And I sprung back again. I thought, oh, no, this is the Golden Globes. My collars went through, and there on the floor is my lovely brooch and the big lumps broken off of it. I thought, oh, no. And I'm just sitting there thinking, this is the worst thing. When two ladies came in, and I could hear them outside. And one says to the other one, I was the best actress category next. Who do you think's going to win? She said, I don't know. What about that Beryl Beth line? The other one says, no way. Whoever heard of her, you know, no way. That's not going to happen. And I'm sitting in there, like, oh, no. Do I go back out? Is there any point? And I was like, oh, come on, you've got to cheer whoever has won. You've got to cheer.
0: And you did.
1: So I mopped it all down and I got back to the table and I told Mike what had happened. And then they read it out. And I'd won! I thought, oh, Lord! And I had to go up. I got steam rising.
0: And Nicolas Cage gives you the Golden Globe.
1: Yes. Oh, I've just...
0: He told us in an interview he remembers that, and he remembers the smell of wheat.
1: Oh, really?
0: No,
1: did you?
0: I'm pulling your leg. I'm pulling
1: I wouldn't be surprised. But he's lovely. I've worked with him since, but I can't remember. He's such a gorgeous bloke. I can't remember if I might have been too shy to tell him.
0: Oh, I'm sure he'd love it. Tell us about this John Tams with Lay Me Low.
1: Oh, John Tams was a singer with the National Theatre when I was there, wonderful folk singer. And this show that he sang it in was the Mystery Plays, the York Mystery Plays. And in it, there was a funeral dance when Mary is taken in a casket to heaven, and at the end of it, she bursts out of the coffin and ascends into heaven. And this is a song he sings. But it's after my dad's funeral, I had to go back to London to do a performance of this show. And it was kind of uplifting.

0: John Tams and Lay Me Low, chosen by Brenda Blethyn. Brenda, we're nearly out of time, but I want to ask, I want to you to tell us about when you ran a marathon.
1: Oh.
0: You actually ran in a marathon.
1: I did, I've run three. Well, I happened to mention on a chat show that I had high cholesterol. And because I got high cholesterol, I bought myself a treadmill. And I walk a few miles on it every day. And when I got home, my phone machine, answer machine, was full up of charities asking me to run the marathon. Because I'd said, when I watch the marathon, I've got the telly there, and I'm on my treadmill, and Michael gives me beakers of water. And but where the marathon runners have done 26 miles, I've done about five, you know, six. No effort required. But they wanted me to do the marathon. I said, I can't do that, you're mad. One chap, Children with Leukemia, the founder of Children, was most persuasive. And I said, well, I can't do it. I said, here's what I'll do, Eddie. I promise I will put in the training. I promise you I'll do that. But if on the day I can't do it, you've got to accept that. He said, Brenda, you're a star. He said, I'll go along with that. And I did. I went every day for a few months and turned up at the... because I'm on the telly. I was in the front row of the starting line. But in training, I'd always worn a heart monitor just so I didn't overdo it, and it corresponds to a watch on the wrist. And I've decided it shouldn't go over 160 if I'm really exerting myself. So I'd got it all sorted, and I'm on the front line, and Prince Andrew's there doing the countdown, 10, 9. There's a camera, television camera, right trained right on my face. I thought, oh, I don't know if this is wise, but I'm going to enjoy this. I'll do my best. 10, 9, 8. I thought, oh, do it. And then there's another camera on me as well. 7, 6, 5. I thought, oh, come on, Brenda, courage. 4, 3. I just checked the old heart rate. It was 200.
0: You hadn't stepped a foot.
1: I hadn't gone anywhere. There's 45,000 people behind me. I've got to move when he fires that gun. I thought, I'm going to die on national television without going a pace. Anyway, off the gun went and off I went, and I just got to the end of the field, and I saw a lamppost, and I just hung to it until the heart rate went right down. I pretended I had something in my shoe, both shoes.
0: But you've completed the course.
1: I did it, yeah. I mean, it took me a fortnight to get round. 6 hours something. But that doesn't matter. I think it's... more of a triumph, actually,
0: for
1: people to take that
0: triumph.
1: Long getting round.
0: Where and when are you happiest, do you think?
1: Oh, with my family, I think. I have a laugh with my family.
0: Back in Ramsgate?
1: Yeah, yeah.
0: Is the house still there? Is anybody still living there?
1: No, it was pulled down the second we moved out of it. Sadly. Yeah.
0: Where do you live?
1: I live in South London, but I do have a home at the coast, just 3 miles from where I grew up. It's where my dad was born, actually, in Broadstairs. It's a little Dickensian town on the southeast coast, and I love it. Mm. And every day I walk to Ramsgate when I'm there.
0: And
1: I love it.
0: As they say, this little rabbit hasn't strayed far from the burrow.
1: No, she hasn't.
0: It's really lovely of you to give us your time today, because I know you were feeling a bit crook the last couple of days. Mm. So thank you very, very much indeed. It's been a delight having you.
1: Thank you.
0: And your final piece is a gorgeous song from the Shirelles. Tell us what it is.
1: Oh, well, this was out just at the time when I was a teenager, or became aware of it then, and just finding romance. And Mum was ceaselessly saying, don't you get yourself into trouble. And this song just kind of would remind me of it.

That's a song that'll take you back. Will You Still Love Me Tomorrow from the Shirelles, the final choice of the actor Brenda Blethyn. Brenda concluded her 14-year run in Vera in 2024. She stars in the 2025 film Dragonfly and is in a new adaptation of A Woman of Substance. Next week at this time, we're hearing again an interview with the celebrated American composer John Adams. That's next week at 8 p.m. And don't forget, all music details are at our website, abc.net.au/classic.

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1: Hi, I'm Andrea Lamb, and today we are diving into the artistry of Víkingur Ólafsson. He said, "I see music as contemporary music. I don't make a distinction." And tonight we'll hear music from Rameau to Philip Glass, starting with some Brahms from his debut album, made after the year he graduated from Juilliard.

On ABC Classic, Víkingur Ólafsson playing six of Brahms's waltzes from his Opus 39. Ólafsson grew up in Reykjavik, where music was part of daily life, literally. His mother is a piano teacher, and his father, an amateur composer, also an architect. And legend has it that the family famously bought a Steinway instead of a bigger flat. We get a glimpse into his childhood home world with his album From Afar, where he did something really interesting. He recorded a double disc, the first on a grand piano and the second with the same pieces on an upright. This next piece is by Sigvaldi Kaldalund, a central figure in Icelandic music. Ave Maria, performed on an upright piano.

The intimate sounds of an upright piano with From Afar, played by Víkingur Ólafsson. You're listening to The Art of the Piano on ABC Classic. We'll stay in this sound world for a little bit longer with some music by Philip Glass. This is part of an album that was the first that Víkingur Ólafsson recorded with Deutsche Grammophon and brought him to a much wider audience.

Philip Glass's Etude No. 6, performed by Víkingur Ólafsson, whose artistry we are focusing on tonight with The Art of the Piano. Now we'll move to his 2020 disc. In 2019, Víkingur had some free time while awaiting the birth of his son, so of course he read through the entire keyboard works of Remo and said that a world of wonder revealed itself, and he felt an instant connection between Rameau and Debussy, and that was the inspiration for this album.

Rameau's Tender Complaints, performed by Víkingur Ólafsson. I'm Andrea Lamb, and this is The Art of the Piano. And now to some Debussy. This is his Footsteps in the Snow. Víkingur Ólafsson has synesthesia, which is when you associate different pictures with different colours. And this prelude is in the sonority of D, which to him is a brown colour. And he says it's a kind of heavy sonority, a dramatic, tragic sonority. Debussy's Footsteps in the Snow.

Debussy's Footsteps in the Snow, played by Víkingur Ólafsson on ABC Classic. And now we'll go forward in time to his 2021 album Mozart and Contemporaries, but back in time to some Mozart. This is his piano sonata, number 14 in

Mozart's Piano Sonata No. 14 in C minor, first movement, played by Vikinger Olufsen. You're listening to Andrea Lamb on ABC Classic. And now for some of Bach's Goldberg variations. Some of you may remember Vikinger Olufsen touring around Australia playing this as part of his whole year to just performing this work. His goal was to perform it 88 times over 6 continents and describing this year as a workaholic sabbatical. This sounds like an absolute dream to me to be able to explore this piece in this way. I went to the concert when he played it at the Melbourne Recital Centre and was just enraptured for the whole time. It was phenomenal. Here are his first 4.

The first four of Bach's Goldberg Variations performed by Vikingur Olafsson. And he won the 2025 Grammy for Best Classical Instrumental Solo for this recording of the Goldberg Variations. Olafsson describes Bach as a kind of musical continuum. He says that when he plays Bach, he's reminded that historical eras in music are notions we superimpose on what is essentially a continuum, an unbroken thread linking us all, and not a day goes by without him playing Bach on the piano. This next piece is from his 2024 EP, the first installment of what will be an ongoing Bach diary. This is his own transcription of the cantata from St. John Passion, Es ist vollbracht.

The cantata It Is Finished from St. John and Passion, performed and arranged by Víkingur Ólafsson. We'll go now to his most recent release, released in November 2025, of Beethoven, Bach and Schubert. This features Beethoven's Sonata Opus 109, the last movement, and he writes, "The whole work is in the key realm of E, both major and minor modes, which for the pianist, who has synesthesia, makes it full of lush and vibrant shades of green."

The last movement from Beethoven's Sonata Opus 109, Theme in Six Variations. I find variations so fascinating and a really interesting window into composers and the thought processes and the different things that they pick out in variations to explore. It's fascinating. Now we'll end with some more music by Debussy. This is from Víkingur Ólafsson's album Reflections, released as an accompaniment to the Debussy Rameau album.

Debussy's Prelude Bruyere, performed by the artist of the hour, Víkingur Ólafsson. That's it for tonight on The Art of the Piano. And tomorrow, the theme for ABC Classic 100 will be announced at 8 a.m. with Megan Burslem. And next Sunday, join me for a special Mother's Day episode to celebrate mums and parents everywhere on The Art of the Piano. We'll play some of my own favourites, might include some of my mum's favourites, and some new releases. If you'd like to listen to some more episodes, all episodes are up on ABC Listen, where we explore the art of the piano. I'm Andrea Lamb, and I'll catch you next week.

for The God Who Sings on ABC Classic. Hello again from Stephen Watkins. Ever since Socrates, there have been people prepared to lose their lives than forsake their ideology, religion, race, or politics. Something we've become increasingly aware of and politicized. We don't die, we hear it said. We become martyrs. Their cause often has a slogan that identifies them as being in or out, but those slogans can also stoke the fire, even constitute a criminal offense. While Socrates was hailed as a martyr for leading Greek youth against the regime, Christians some 430 years later, not calling Jesus a martyr necessarily, but St. Stephen as their foundation martyr, who they say earned the crown of glory. When stoned to death for accusing Jews from the Greek diaspora for ignoring the prophecies of their religious heroes. And later,

Nice cantata of 1725 for St. Stephen's Day. And Nicholas Ludford's Mass of 1525, 200 years earlier, for the Chapel of St. Stephen in the court of Henry VIII. Stephen, the name, means a crown, and this Stephen was a young man new to the faith, appointed to bring equity to Greek and Jewish widows and orphans, and died decades before the defining slogan of his community would be inscribed exclusively in the Gospel of John. I am the way, the truth, and the life. No one comes to the Father but by me. Exclusive, yes, but also comforting for centuries of Christians taking the words to heart. When the 17th century English mystic George Herbert considered that claim, he prayed, "Come my way as gives us breath, such a truth as ends all strife, such a life as killeth death." Vaughan Williams famously said that, and Bach considered it too in his motet, "Come, Jesu, come," recalling the broader context of Jesus' discourse to his disciples before he departed from them. "Come, come, Jesus, my true path, truth, and life." But first, Vaughan Williams, and the singer is Roderick Williams.

Bach's wonderful motet of 1730 for the funeral of the widow of Johann Scheller, who had been cantor at St. Thomas's Church in Leipzig before Bach. Com Jesu Com, BWV 229. Norwegian soloist choir directed by Greta Pedersen, whose long tenure there ended at the end of 2025 for her next in America. And Roderick Williams was soloist in Ray Fawn Williams' mystical song, The Call.

land of unlikeness. He is the truth. Seek him in the kingdom of anxiety. He is the life. Love him in the world of the flesh. It's a controversial reading of John's Gospel that caught the imagination of the American composer Carsten Kuhlmann for a tribute he wrote in 2002.

the way, the truth, the life, for chorus and organ. Love him in the world of the flesh, it says, and at your marriage all its occasions shall dance for joy. The poet W. H. Auden for his Christmas oratorio, the composer Carson Kuhlmann, and the choir of Royal Holloway at the University of London, directed by Rupert Goff, for The God Who Sings, ABC Classic. Between Schiller's death in 1701, for the funeral of his wife Bach set the motet Comme Jesu Comme, and Bach's appointment in 1723, the cantor at St. Thomas's Church was Johann Kuhnau, who served at the church for 21 years, and that's who's next, with a psalm loved by composers from Josquin onward, Inter Domine Spravi, Psalm 31. In you, O Lord, I have taken refuge. Incline your ear and be my rock, a castle to keep me safe. Into your hands I commend my spirit. A phrase quoted by Jesus and the first Christian martyr, who we're coming to after this, St. Stephen. The soloist for Kuhnau's cantata on Psalm 31 was born in a town that Bach knew well, Mühlhausen, Barbara Christina Steider.

Johann Kuhnau's cantata on the first six verses of Psalm 31, Inter Domini Speravi, from 1690, a decade before taking the job in Leipzig and setting the psalm in Latin. In you, O Lord, I have taken refuge. Incline your ear and be my rock. Into your hands I commend my spirit. Kuhnau served at Leipzig until his death in 1722 and was replaced there the next year, 1723, by Bach, the soloist Barbara Christina Schneider, for The God Who Sings, ABC Classic. Into your hands I commend my spirit, he said, and while they were stoning Stephen, he prayed, Lord, lay not this sin to their charge. The feast of St. Stephen the Martyr is actually Boxing Day, the day of post-Christmas sales, when commerce shuts out any notion of religious persecution and sacrifice churchgoers were accustomed to in Bach's three-day Christmas festival in Leipzig. His cantata for the day after Christmas, BWV 57, is from 1725. Stephen, I should know, means crown. And Bach's cantata, blessed is the man who endures temptation, for after he is tempted, he will receive the crown of life. And as in the story of Stephen's death, at the end of his long discourse as witness in the synagogue, the cantata commends the life of the soul to the Spirit of God. A cantata for soprano and bass that's a dialogue between Jesus and the soul. The soloists are Vasilika Yusovchik and Peter Coy with Collegium Vocale, and it's introduced by this respondent for the Feast of St. Stephen, Lay not this sin to their charge, from the Cardinal's Music.

Scantata for the Feast of St. Stephen was BWV 57, a dialogue between Jesus and the soul. Vasilika Yasovchik was the soprano with Peter Coy and Colleen Vakal in For the God Who Sings, ABC Classic. Exactly 200 years before Bach's cantata of 1525, a composer arrived in Westminster by the name of Nicholas Ludford. And within 2 years, he had a position in Henry VIII's Royal Chapel, the Free Chapel of St. Stephen, in the precinct of the King's Palace. And as we might expect, composed a mass for St. Stephen, the first Christian martyr, a mass with propers for the feast that will occupy us for the next hour. Nicholas Ludford's mass, The Stone Stephen, is from the Cardinal's Music and begins with introit praising Stephen's faith in Gregorian chant.

Over the last hour, we've been listening to Nicholas Ludford's Mass for Henry VIII's Royal Free Chapel of St. Stephen, called They Stone Stephen. It was from the Cardinal's Music, directed by Andrew Carwood, a Mass from 1525, celebrating the bravery and sacrifice of the first Christian martyr for an England in the throes of division and many more martyrs. For the God Who Sings, ABC Classic. And finally, back to that psalm we left earlier, Psalm 31, Inter Domine Speravi, which St. Stephen quoted according to the story of his martyrdom, saying, "Into your hands I commend my spirit." And the setting is by Marc-Antoine Charpentier, who's prepared to dance into this psalm.

Inde Domine Speravi, Psalm 31. In you, O Lord, I have taken refuge. Incline your ear and be my rock, a castle to keep me safe. Into your hands I commend my spirit. A phrase quoted by Jesus and the first Christian martyr, St. Stephen. The setting by Marc-Antoine Charpentier. Was sung by Studio de Musique Ancienne de Montreal with Stradivarius, directed by Christopher Jackson. To end For the God Who Sings for another week. Program details, as usual, at the website abc.net.au/classic. And it's there too on ABC Listen. And you're listening to ABC Classic from Stephen Watkins for now. Good night.

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1: Good on you for sticking around for the long drive along night's ocean road. I'll take the wheel and stick with you right through the small hours of the night. I'm Luke Altman. I've got music for you tonight by William Walton, Dvorak and Schumann later on. But beginning just by looking out the window as we cruise along up to the night sky and the twinkling stars with music by the Gregorian Brothers.

What a beautiful way to begin on this starry night. Some galactic glistening on guitars. Music by Slava and Leonard Grigorian. You heard Our Land. Luke Altman with you. You're in for a wonderful night on Night Music. A duet for you next. Taking you inside. Inside a 19th century living room. And a piano duet by Chausson.

0: Century Living Room, Domestic Bliss, a piano duet by Chausson. You heard his Sonatina for Four Hands, number 2, with pianists Stephanie McCullum and Erin Hellyard.
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Pereire Tamoana's Hoi Ra with the baritone voice of Teddy Tahu Rhodes and Southern Cross soloists here on Night Music on ABC Classic. Hope you're having a wonderful night so far. Music by Matthew Heinzen next. This is Luminescence.

and says, "I've just won an enormous amount of money gambling. Our night is just getting started. Let's party." This is Unexpected News by Nico Muley.

0: The baritone voice of Brett Brown with Omega Ensemble under the direction of Gordon Hamilton. You heard Unexpected News by Nico Muley.
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0: Luke Altman with you on the Slow Boat to Breakfast with music by Julian Yu. This is from Cutitudes, Two Swans Under Two Moons.

That's a real dream sequence of a piece if ever I've heard one. Seamlessly segueing from one famous melody to the next. Music by Julian Yu. From Cutitudes, you heard Two Swans Under Two Moons, played by Kay Lynn, here on Night Music on ABC Classic. Music by William Walton for guitar. Here are Five Bagatelles.

0: Soloist Pamela Frank on the violin with the Czech Philharmonic Orchestra, conducted by Charles Mackerras. You've been listening to the Violin Concerto in A Minor by Dvořák.
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0: Carrying on Night Music with energy. Just because it's late at night doesn't mean things can't be a bit musically frisky. After Dvořák, some athletic contrapuntal music by Schumann. This is his Piano Trio No. 2.

0: Pianist Duncan Gifford with violinist Susan Collins and Sue Ellen Paulson playing the cello. You heard Robert Schumann's Piano Trio No. 2 in F major.
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0: You're with Luke Altman on Night Music tonight. Always a pleasure to share Night Music with you. Glad you could be here. Music by Don Kay, still to come, and Alicia Grant. But something very English for you next, by John Rutter. This is The Holy City from Visions.

Choir of King's College, Cambridge, with Britten Sinfonia. Hannah Perrone playing the solo violin part under the direction of Daniel Hyde. You heard The Holy City from Visions by John Rutter here on Night Music on ABC Classic. And a big symphony to take you further into the night, following hot on the heels of his very successful Symphony No. 1. Symphony No. 2 by Edward Elgar was a goodbye to King Edward VII of England, and to an era.

0: A symphony which the composer described as a passionate pilgrimage of the soul. You heard Symphony No. 2 in E-flat major by Edward Elgar with the Royal Philharmonic Orchestra conducted by Charles Mackerras.
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0: Luke Altman with you, taking you from Edwardian England to Tasmania next for music by Don Kay. His Piano Sonata No. 2 is played for you tonight by David Bollard.

Piano Sonata No. 2 by Don Kay, played by David Bollard. Luke Altman with you through the quiet hours of the night here on ABC Classic. Quiet hours of the night in which you might get a visit from a stray cat. Like the hero of the story, this piece of music is in...

Named after a story from The King in Yellow by Robert W. Chambers, music by Melody Ertvirsch. You heard Street of the Four Winds with Kyla Matsura Miller playing violin, Emma Sullivan double bass, and Inventi Ensemble under the direction of Ingrid Martin on Night Music on ABC Classic. A spell for you next, A Night Spell by Alicia Grant for cello and piano.

0: Cellist David Pereira, accompanied by Timothy Young. You heard Night Spell by Alicia Grant.
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0: Hope you've enjoyed the long drift through the night here on ABC Classic. I'm Luke Altman, always great to be with you through the nights. The best time for listening to music, really. This is by Sarah Hopkins, Journey to the East.

Music for Solo Flute by Sarah Hopkins, played by Christine Drager. You heard Journey to the East here on ABC Classic, where the next piece is by Alec Templeton, a popular radio presenter and recording artist, blind from birth, and well known through the 1930s and 40s. Alec Templeton, who wrote a lot of interesting music and cute parodies. This is his pocket-sized sonata, with Deborah DeGraff playing clarinet.

Pocket-sized Sonata No. 1 by Alec Templeton, played by Deborah DeGraff on the clarinet, accompanied by Tonya Lameau here on ABC Classic. This is by William James Schmidt, his Argentinian etching for violin and piano.

Violinist Marianne Rothschild with Glenn Riddle at the piano in Argentinian Etching by William James Schmidt here on ABC Classic. Music from the screen next. This is from The Drover's Wife.

Punch Brothers played Scriabin's Prelude in C-sharp minor, and before that you heard Ginny May from the soundtrack of The Drover's Wife by Saliana Seven Campbell. I'm Luke Holtman, thanks for your company on Night Music. It's Dawn Chorus at 5 o'clock, and right now, Bandstand.

Music by Jody Blackshaw called Katango 5. That was the Texas Women's University Wind Symphony, conducted by Carter Biggers. It's from an album called Walking on Shattered Glass. 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This next piece is by Liz Lane. It was a piece that she wrote in memory of a friend and colleague, Yvonne Hamblin, who was a member of the Lidbrook Band. And the music was offered free to bands in exchange for donations to the British Heart Foundation. I think that's a wonderful initiative to have done. This is a performance of Serenata with the Grimethorpe Colliery Band, conducted by Jack Stamp.

Music by Liz Lane. That was called Serenata, and it was played by the Grimethorpe Colliery Band, conducted by Jack Stamp. You're listening to Bandstand here on ABC Classic. It's music by Gustav Holst's daughter, Imogen Holst. Like her father, she dedicated much of her life to enriching music making amongst amateurs. And she was also a conductor. She often appeared to be dancing through the music. And there's a story of how in 1928 she accompanied her father to the Crystal Palace Festival and was so excited by the playing and by her father's music that she decided to write a brass band piece for her final examination at the Royal College of Music in London. Well, the result was the composition called The Unfortunate Traveller, but it wasn't possible to present a brass band work for examination, so she arranged it for string orchestra, which was performed in 1930. She had to wait another 3 years before she could hear the band work as she had originally conceived it. And that's the piece we're going to hear now. This is The Unfortunate Traveller. It's played here by the Tredegar Band, conducted by Ian Porthouse.

Three movements from Sweet Water, and that's Sweet, S-U-I-T-E, music by Louisa Truautha, who was playing trumpet in that quintet along with Fletcher Cox. The horn player was Sydney Bronfeld, the trombonist was Amanda Tillett, and Karina Filippi playing tuba. You're listening to Bandstand here on ABC Classic. Our next piece is by Kate Nishimura. This is called In Dreams.

Another piece performed by the Texas Women's University Wind Symphony, conducted by Carter Biggers. That was called In Dreams, and it was music by Kate Nishimura. You're listening to Bandstand here on ABC Classic. And we're going back to another band we've heard already tonight. That's the Tredegar Band, with Peter Moore playing trombone. This is called Annie Laurie. It's music by Alicia Ann Scott.

Music by Alicia Ann Scott. Well, the final piece on Bandstand this week, featuring all female composers, is by Lily Boulanger. This is Cortège.

Tina Ting Helset on trumpet with her ensemble called Ten Ting. That was music by Lily Boulanger, Cortège. You're listening to ABC Classic. It's time for your evening concert.

Good morning, this is Dawn Chorus. An hour of music and nature every morning here on ABC Classic. Music by John Dowland this morning, Piazzolla and Beethoven too. And sounds of nature from the hinterlands of southeast Queensland.

0: Music by Fauré, Pia Jesu from his Requiem. Also this morning, music by Chopin, Ella Masons, Thomas Newman. All sprinkled throughout with the sounds of nature from the southeast Queensland hinterlands. Here on Dawn Chorus, an hour of music and nature to get your day off to a great start every morning on ABC Classic. It's ABC Classic Breakfast right after the news.
1: Good morning, Sarah Maunder with ABC News. Nyrstar has confirmed it's received a new deal offered by state and federal governments after a multi-million dollar assistance package expired on Friday. Evelyn Leckie reports.
2: About 1,300 workers across the Nyrstar smelters in Port Pirie and Hobart remain unsure about their future. After a $135 million assistance package between the South Australian, Tasmanian and federal governments was arranged with Nyrstar's parent company 9 months ago and expired last week. A Nyrstar spokesperson has confirmed a new deal has been presented to the company but declined to provide a timeline of when it'll respond. Premier Peter Malinauskas has acknowledged staff anxieties and says an outcome update would be provided as soon as possible.
1: Overseas, and Iran is reportedly reviewing a response from the United States to its 14-point proposal to end the war. North America correspondent Lauren Day reports.
3: The ceasefire between the US and Iran remains in limbo, but the ball appears to be back in Tehran's court. An Iranian foreign ministry spokesman says Washington has now responded to the proposal it put forward last week, and Tehran is reviewing that response. Donald Trump posted on Truth Social overnight that he'd been considering the plan, but couldn't imagine it would be acceptable because Iran had not yet paid a big

0: big enough price. He also suggested he may resume strikes on Iran, quote, if they misbehave. Lauren Day, ABC News, Washington.
1: Russian strikes have killed at least 10 people, while Ukraine says it's hit two oil tankers belonging to Moscow's so-called Shadow Fleet. Europe correspondent Catherine Dias reports.
2: Across five Ukrainian regions, deaths were recorded as Moscow continues to target cities with regular drone and missile attacks. Ukraine's Air Force says Moscow fired 269 drones overnight. All but 20 were shot down or jammed. Ukrainian President Volodymyr Zelensky says his military hit two Russian oil tankers near one of its largest Black Sea ports and a cruise missile carrier warship and a patrol boat in the Baltic Sea. The president says the tankers were part of Moscow's Shadow Fleet, which it uses to evade Western sanctions. The leader has touched down in Armenia, where leaders will tomorrow attend a security summit.
1: The Prime Minister of Japan has landed in Canberra for high-profile talks with Anthony Albanese. Here's Foreign Affairs reporter Stephen Jedgetts.
3: Prime Ministers Suniya Takeuchi and Anthony Albanese will today hold annual talks at Parliament House in Canberra. They'll celebrate five decades since the two countries signed the landmark Basic Treaty of Friendship and Cooperation, which laid the foundations for today's booming relationship. They're also expected to make new commitments to bolster economic security, although the details aren't yet clear. Australia and Japan have already moved to rapidly deepen defence ties as Tokyo sheds many of the pacifist constraints imposed by its post-war constitution.
1: SA police will be targeting dangerous drivers from today after a spate of lives lost on the state's roads last week. Operation Danger will run until Sunday, where police will target risk-taking behaviours. This includes following cars too closely, disobeying traffic lights, failing to give way, and changing lanes when there's no room. So far, 41 lives have been lost on SA roads this year. To the AFL, Gold Coast has notched a 20-point win at home over GWS to wrap up round 8 of the AFL. Quinton Hull reports.
4: The Suns broke a run of 6 losses against their fellow expansion club. Jamara Ugle-Hagan kicking 3 goals in Gold Coast's 11-17-83 to 8-15-63 victory. Gold Coast now has a 5-win, 3-loss record ahead of their 2-game trip to Darwin. The Giants stuck with only 3 wins for the season. Earlier, former Sun Malcolm Roses kicked 7 goals as Sydney returned to the top of the ladder, the Swans beating Melbourne by 17 points in a high-scoring affair at the SCG. Quentin Hull, ABC Sport, Gold Coast.
1: Adelaide Crows pair Taylor Walker and Jordan Butts will be sidelined for several weeks after suffering injuries in their thrilling showdown win over Port Adelaide on Friday night. A scan has confirmed Walker suffered a low-grade hamstring strain, while Butts has a low-grade adductor strain, with neither expected to play before the team's round 12 bye. South Australia's weather, Port Lincoln 19 and showers, Port Pirie 21 also with showers, Renmark 20 possible shower, Mount Gambier 16 and showers, Adelaide a top of 19 today, it's currently 15.2 degrees. This is ABC News.
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7: 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And voting opens as well at 8:05. That's just 2 hours away. And boy, do I have some gorgeous tracks coming your way. This is Bach to start us off.

J.S. Bach to start your day. Sheep may safely graze from the cantata BWV 208 at 10 past 6. You're on ABC Classic. That is Jason Gillam at the piano. Already lots of ideas rolling in about what this year's ABC Classic 100 theme could be. And look, I mean, there's a few of you noticing that today is May the 4th. It is Star Wars Day. And some guesses about celestial themes flooding in on the text line, 0437 236 777. I did promise everyone here at ABC Classic I would not spill the beans until 8:05, okay? My lips have to be sealed. Could play some clues, though.

Cellist Shaku Kanemason, Toby Hughes on bass and the Heath Quartet with Elgar's Romance in D minor. He's Opus 62. It's 16 past six here on ABC Classic Breakfast. And coming your way, one of the big names of early, early music club. I guess if early, early music club had a church, a cathedral, and there were stained glass windows, this composer would have one of those stained glass windows. Shostakovich for you now.

has to be the most beautiful piano entry. In fact, any soloist entry, I feel, in a concerto. Shostakovich, his piano concerto number 2, the second movement. Dmitri Shostakovich Jr., his grandson at the piano. Maxim Shostakovich, his son, conducting with the Musique du Montreal at 6:23. Oh, it's time for Early Early Music Club. Look, here is a bit of a refresher on this composer. We haven't heard from him in a little bit. I know you're thinking, you know, there's a few early, early Music Club names to rattle off, people who might come to mind as some of the greatest. Hildegard von Bingen, for instance, Thomas Tallis, and this guy, Giovanni Pierluigi di Palestrina. Now, he was the man on early music, a groundbreaking composer who started his career singing on the streets of Rome to sell his family's farm produce. That's how it all began for him. He wrote hundreds of works. He revolutionized polyphony, this idea of multiple musical lines. And he also saved the Catholic Church from ditching the beautiful, complex, sacred music that it's so well known for these days. I'll tell you a bit more about that after we hear his Song of Songs. This is the 10th movement, the music of Palestrina.

The 16 singing Palestrina's Song of Songs, the 10th movement. Harry Christopher's directing there. And Palestrina, as I was saying, he saved the Catholic Church from pretty much abandoning this complex, gorgeous, sacred music that it was so well known for, and that it is so well known for today, because there were a couple of camps of thought. The first camp of

0: thought was that singing brought you closer to God and music brought you closer to the glory of God. But the other camp was that it actually detracted from worship, from praise, and from God's glory. So there were a lot of people who actually thought that that investing and spending a lot of time crafting music to be sung, to be performed in churches, etc., wasn't something that holy people should be focusing on. But Palestrina, he said, no. Have you thought that it actually really lifts this idea, that it brings people closer together? So he was very much in the first camp. 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
1: 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Vanessa Hughes joins you every afternoon from 3. And After Drive, unwind with Greta Bradman, Mondays through Thursdays. And Alice Keith joins you on Friday night. 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

The Royal Philharmonic Orchestra playing the music of Stephen Warbeck from Captain Corelli's mandolin. Nick Rain conducting. Do you have a mandolin in your house, in your collection? A beautiful instrument. And so many people across time have been a big fan, including Beethoven. You know, he loved it. What are we now? 27 to 7. Hello. Good morning. Going over to France in just a moment. Dvorak for you now from his 12 works for string quartet. This is the third. It's called In the Sweet Power of Your Eyes. You big romantic, Dvorak, you.

Dvorak, he was a romantic. Third movement of his 12 Cypresses for String Quartet, In the Sweet Power of Your Eyes. The Australian String Quartet performing. Has anyone ever written you a song? Or a poem, maybe? That sweet feeling. Sometimes received well, sometimes maybe received not so well. 23 to 7 on ABC Classic Breakfast. Now, coming up later on this morning at 8:05, voting is open for this year's ABC Classic 100 and the big theme revealed. Now it is our 50th year at ABC Classic, so you know it's going to be bigger than ever. Big celebrations coming your way. But get ready to vote early because Vanessa Hughes is coming in to chat with us about something that's on the table for you, a bigger offer that is being presented. It involves ABC Classic Drive and Vanessa Hughes. And I don't think this has ever been offered before. So if you're an early voter today, we'll tell you a bit more about that at 8:30 this morning. But basically, it is the day today. 0437 236 777 if you've got an idea of what this theme could be. Lots of suggestions rolling in. I'm going to read some of them a little later.

Eric Sarti's I Want You, played there by Celepucia Brass. Nice little brass band to wake you up on a Monday morning. It's the 4th of May, May the 4th. I know I may have a little Star Wars coming up for you later on this morning to celebrate the day. For now, this is Louise Denson here on ABC Classic, the procession from her Sketches suite. This is the Musos Trio performing.

Louise Denson, Sketches. That's the opening movement played by the Muses Trio here on ABC Classic. 12 minutes to 7. Here he is, the sound of Bond, John Barry. But away from the screen, he wrote beautiful works that are just standalone, including this one. It's called Give Me a Smile. You're on ABC Classic.

Eliza Aria from Wild Swans by Elena Katz-Chernin. Angela DeBow there playing the violin in La Pieta here on ABC Classic Breakfast. It's 3 minutes to seven, which means in an hour and 8 minutes, you will know the theme to this year's ABC Classic 100. And voting opens. It's all coming your way.

0: 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The ABC Classic 100 theme, Down Longford Way by Catherine Parker. 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

0: Iran reviewing a US response to its proposal to end the war. SA police launch a week-long blitz targeting dangerous drivers. And Crows Taylor Walker and Jordan Butts out with injuries. Good morning, Sarah Maunder with ABC News. Nyrstar has confirmed it's received a new deal offered by state and federal governments after a multi-million dollar assistance package expired on Friday. Evelyn Leckie reports.
1: About 1,300 workers across the Nyrstar smelters in Port Pirie and Hobart remain unsure about their future. After a $135 million assistance package between the South Australian, Tasmanian and federal governments was arranged with Nyrstar's parent company 9 months ago and expired last week. A Nyrstar spokesperson has confirmed a new deal has been presented to the company but declined to provide a timeline of when it'll respond. Premier Peter Malinauskas has acknowledged staff anxieties and says an outcome update would be provided as soon as possible.
0: Overseas, and Iran is reportedly reviewing a response from the United States to its 14-point proposal to end the war. North America correspondent Lauren Day reports.
2: The ceasefire between the US and Iran remains in limbo, but the ball appears to be back in Tehran's court. An Iranian foreign ministry spokesman says Washington has now responded to the proposal it put forward last week, and Tehran is reviewing that response. Donald Trump posted on Truth Social overnight that he'd been considering the plan, but couldn't imagine it would be acceptable because Iran had not yet paid a big enough price. He also suggested he may resume strikes on Iran, quote, if they misbehave. Lauren Day, ABC News, Washington.
0: President Trump has meanwhile announced that the US will free up ships stranded in the Strait of Hormuz in the coming hours. In a post on Truth Social, he says that this is a humanitarian gesture, as many of these vessels are running low on food. It's estimated that about 20,000 seafarers are stranded in or near the vital oil shipping channel, which has effectively been blocked by Iran since the beginning of the war. Israel has issued new evacuation orders to residents in southern Lebanon, despite a ceasefire meant to halt fighting with the armed group Hezbollah. Bridget Rollison reports from Jerusalem.
3: The ceasefire is nearing its third week, but strikes are continuing daily. At least two people were killed and seven people were injured, including a child, in strikes in southern Lebanon on Sunday, as Israel continues to order mass evacuations, saying it's targeting Hezbollah infrastructure. Meanwhile, hospitals in southern Lebanon are struggling to cope with the aftermath of the attacks. Doctors at the Jabal Amal Hospital in the city of Tyre say they expect to run out of food and medical supplies within a month.
0: Three people have died following an outbreak of an acute respiratory illness on board a cruise ship in the Atlantic Ocean. The ship was off the coast of South Africa during a voyage from Argentina to Cape Verde when a British national had to be taken to Johannesburg for treatment. The South African Health Ministry says they tested positive for hantavirus, a family of viruses usually spread by rodents. The World Health Organization says it's aware of the outbreak and a coordinated international public health response is underway. The family of a five-year-old girl who was allegedly murdered in Alice Springs say they're relieved to hear that her accused killer has been charged. On Saturday, officers formally charged Jefferson Lewis with one count of murder a week after Kumanjai Little Baby disappeared from the old-timers' town camp. The 47-year-old man remains in custody and is due to face court tomorrow. Her kinship grandfather, Robin Japanunga Granitz, is asking the local community to respect the court process.
4: We must now let the justice system do its work. Mandra Hellspring has been calm, and we ask that everyone, Yapa and Karia, are together in respecting this time of sorry business and mourning.
0: Public hearings will begin today for the

0: The Royal Commission on Anti-Semitism and Social Cohesion, with people with a lived experience of anti-Jewish hate expected to give evidence. Gavin Coote reports.
1: The first public hearing block, set to run for 2 weeks, will focus on the nature of anti-Semitism and its impacts on Jewish Australians. There are a dozen people scheduled to give evidence today, including people with a lived experience of anti-Semitism. Throughout this week, the inquiry will also hear from Jewish leaders, who say it is the most significant national examination of anti-Semitism in Australia's history. The hearings will also examine how anti-Semitism is monitored and reported. There will be further hearing blocks at a date yet to be announced, with a final report due mid-December.
0: Anthony Albanese will sit down with Japan's Prime Minister today for annual talks. Here's Foreign Affairs reporter Stephen Jedgetts.
2: Japan's Prime Minister Suniya Takeuchi and Anthony Albanese will meet in Canberra to celebrate 50 years since the two countries signed the landmark Basic Treaty of Friendship and Cooperation. They're also expected to make new commitments to bolster economic security, including on critical minerals and energy, although the details aren't yet clear. The two countries are also celebrating rapidly expanding defence ties.
0: A major security flaw in thousands of tasers and body-worn cameras used by police across Australia is leaving officers exposed to being detected and tracked in real time. Grace Tobin reports.
3: An app easily downloaded to a mobile phone has exposed the vulnerability. It detects nearby Bluetooth-enabled tasers and body-worn cameras made by US tech company Axon. A hacker who has tested the technology warns it could be exploited by criminals to track or evade police.
4: Ambushing the police, attacking them, escaping them.
3: Four Corners has found police agencies were warned about the potential risks 2 years ago, but it's unclear what action has been taken. Axon acknowledges that its Bluetooth products may be detectable and says operational security considerations should be made when using them. Police officers in every state and territory use Axon devices.
0: A fire on a commercial fishing boat on South Australia's Limestone Coast has caused about $800,000 in damages. The CFS says 15 firefighters worked to extinguish the fire at Port Jaffa, preventing it from spreading to another boat. No one was on board at the time. Mount Barker detectives are continuing to investigate a suspicious fire that destroyed a Harndorf restaurant last week. Police and fire crews were alerted to the fire at about 8:30 on Tuesday night and arrived to find the property fully engulfed in flames. A 48-year-old man was injured and taken to hospital in a critical condition. Detectives want to speak to any diners who attended the restaurant prior to it closing on Tuesday night, particularly a group of four people who were turned away at about 7:30. Police say those people are not suspects, but they may be able to assist police with their investigation. SA Police will be targeting dangerous drivers from today after a spate of lives lost on South Australian roads last week. Operation Danger will run until Sunday, where police will target risk-taking behaviours. This includes following cars too closely, disobeying traffic lights, failing to give way and changing lanes when there's no room. So far, 41 lives have been lost on SA roads this year. Now is sport. Here's Mark Adnall.
5: The Gold Coast Suns have beaten the GWS Giants by 20 points in their Round 8 AFL clash at Carrara. Jamara Ugal-Hagan kicked three goals in the 11-17, 83-8-15, 63 victory. Gold Coast defender John Noble has told ABC Sport it's a welcome return to form for his side after several disappointing performances.
6: The last couple of weeks we sort of hadn't played to our identity, and we knew what that looked like the first couple of weeks. You know, we played really strong. The season plays out, you dip in form obviously, but to get back to our brand of footy today in front of our home fans, really special.
5: Elsewhere, the Sydney Swans recorded a 17-point win over Melbourne at the SCG. Malcolm Roses kicked seven goals in the 19-17, 131-17-12, 114 victory. Australia's Oscar Piastri has finished third at the Miami Formula One Grand Prix behind Mercedes World Championship leader Kimi Antonelli and McLaren teammate Lando Norris. The Melbourne Vixens have defeated the Giants 66-64 in Super Netball, and West Coast had a 58-54 win over Sunshine Coast. And Brisbane Roar has beaten Wellington Phoenix 2-1 in the first leg of their semi-final in the A-League Women's Soccer competition.
0: Adelaide Crows pair Taylor Walker and Jordan Butts will be sidelined for several weeks after suffering injuries in their thrilling showdown win over Port Adelaide on Friday night. A scan has confirmed Walker suffered a low-grade hamstring strain, while Butts has a low-grade adductor strain, with neither expected to play before

0: or the team's round 12 bye. South Australia's weather: Port Lincoln 19 in showers, Port Pirie 21 in showers, Renmark 20 possible shower, Mount Gambier 16 in showers, Adelaide a top of 19 today, it's currently 15.1.
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2: Well, the countdown is on in 55 minutes. You'll be finding out the theme to this year's ABC Classic 100. It's going to be big this year because it's our 50th year here at ABC Classic. And also voting opens. We're doing it a bit differently this year. So if you're at a laptop, if you would like to vote and you have a bit of space this morning, today could be your day. Get it done. Get it out of the way. Celebrate this great music coming for you. But my question to you this morning is, what do you think the theme is this year? Anything goes.

completely joyous for a Monday morning. Sharon Cam playing the clarinet, the ORF Radio Symphony Orchestra of Vienna with Carl Maria von Weber's Clarinet Concerto No. 2. That's the third movement. And it's gymnastics for the instrument, isn't it? May the 4th be with you, says someone here on the text line. Yes, I do have some Star Wars coming up a little later on. And in, what are we now, T-minus 43 minutes, you're going to find out the theme to this year's ABC Classic 100. If you're new to ABC Classic, you've just found us on your dial. Every year we have an ABC Classic 100. We're counting down a particular thing, counting down your choices of classical music every year. It's like Triple J's Hottest 100, but for classical music. And it is happening. Voting is open this morning from 8:05, and we're going to reveal the big theme this year. So it's get to your laptop, get to your phone, explore what could be possible in the Classic 100 when it comes to

Mariana Martinez, her overture in C major. That's the second movement played by La Floridiana here on ABC Classic. 22 past seven. I did ask you, what do you think this year's ABC Classic 100 theme is going to be? And a lot of you really coming to the table with some great suggestions, some funny suggestions as well. Someone says, could the theme this year be ballet and opera classics in response to Timothée Chalamet's comment? I love it. Someone else says Australian. There's been concertos offered up, the Classic 100 concertos, overtures, waltzes, music of the British Isles, says someone. And another comment here, what about celestial theme? You're announcing it on May 4, which is Star Wars Day. Is the theme something otherworldly? ABC Classic 100 out of this world? Oh, I like your suggestions and your comments. Keep them coming. 0437 236 777. Here is a party piece by Monty.

0: extra special when it's a duet form of Monty's Chartas, played by the Bertolet sisters Julie and Camille, with Vincent Forestier at the piano. Those harmonies at the end are awesome, aren't they? A party piece to celebrate the launch of the ABC Classic 100. The theme will be revealed at 8:05 and voting will open. So gear up, buckle up, whatever they say. It's all coming your way in 35 minutes.
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A beautiful melody for you there. And he's called Albatross by Iris Dakaris Rego, Janelle Carrigan there at the piano here on ABC Classic. 27 minutes to 8. Hang your britches on the gate if you're heading out the door to work, to school this morning. Buckle up in the backseat of the car. I have some of the most extraordinary

classical music written for you coming up, because we are announcing this year's ABC Classic 100. The theme voting opens as well, so it's all systems go. Here is some Schubert for you from his string quartet number 14.

Now, the string quartet number 14 in D minor, known as the Death and the Maiden. That's the third movement by Schubert, the songwriter extraordinaire that he was. I think we have Schubert to thank for a lot of the pop songs, the rock songs of the day. He really was the OG. 22 minutes to 8, you're listening to ABC Classic, and today is the 4th of May. May the 4th. And I've just got this amazing

message from John in Tailem Bend in South Australia, who sent a picture in. And I have to say, this picture flying in the front of his house is the Rebel Alliance flag. May the 4th be with you.

Look, I have to say it, as we are revealing the ABC Classic 100 theme at 8:05, I am contractually obliged not to give you any clues, but I'm going to break that and say it's not the ABC Classic 100 Star Wars. Sadly, even though it is May the 4th be with you, the Adventures of Han there by John Williams, the original soundtrack recording, how good is it? But what is written in the stars for this year's ABC Classic 100 theme? The big reveal coming your way. I have been dropping a few little hints here and there, and your suggestions are rolling in 0437 236 777. What is the theme? It is our 50th birthday this year here on ABC Classic. So what I can tell you is it's going to be big.

A couple of guesses on the text line for the ABC Classic 100 theme. Could it be big orchestral? Someone writes Tchaikovsky's Symphony No. 5. That's the third movement, the waltz played by the West Australian Symphony Orchestra. Vladimir Verbitsky conducting. Look, a few minutes ago I played you music by John Williams from Star Wars because it's May the 4th. May the 4th be with you. It's Star Wars Day. I have to say, surely John Williams, when he was writing the music for Star Wars, was listening to a lot of Richard Strauss. What do you think?

You can thank Richard Strauss on May the 4th for some of the Star Wars soundtrack, I'm sure. Horn Concerto No. 1, that's the third movement. Alec Frank-Gemmell playing the horn in the Scottish Chamber Orchestra here on ABC Classic Breakfast in T-minus 10 minutes. We'll be finding out this year's theme to the ABC Classic 100, and voting opens today. Our website, abc.net.au/classic. Every time this year, we ask you to vote for your favourite classical music with a particular theme. And this year, because it's our 50th, it's bigger than ever before. And we're announcing the theme a little differently when voting opens this year. So it's all a big surprise. I'll be pulling back the curtain at 8:05 after the news. So make sure you're ready to go. Here is Tartini, his Sonata for Violin and Cello.

0: Nice, fresh and sparkly Tartini this morning. His Sonata for Violin and Cello in G. That's the second movement in, I'm going to tell you now, what, 5.5 minutes' time, the ABC Classic 100 theme is being revealed and voting opens. It's all happening. Buckle up. That's what I've got to say. Back with you soon.
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0: Good morning, Sarah Maunder with ABC News. The Foreign Minister has brushed off questions about whether Australia could acquire Japanese submarines if the AUKUS deal faces significant delays. Japan's Prime Minister is in Canberra today for annual leader-to-leader talks with a focus on energy and economic security. A former Australian official has told Nine newspapers that Australia should look at leasing submarines from Japan, but Penny Wong says the government is committed to AUKUS.
1: We're focused on AUKUS, so that's a capability that is important for Australia. It's in our national interests. It's about having a capability that enables us to contribute to both deterrence and assurance, and that is that those are things necessary for peace and stability.
0: People are being asked to wear pink to an event today in Alice Springs in honour of the five-year-old girl who was allegedly killed by a man in Alice Springs. On Saturday, officers formally charged Jefferson Lewis with murdering Kumanjai Little Baby a week after she disappeared from the old-timers town camp. Indigenous Affairs reporter Dana Morse has more.
2: Family have also said that they don't want to see this tragedy become a vehicle for political point scoring. And this comes after the Coalition has said yesterday that they would like to see an inquiry into Indigenous communities. Later today, there is a scheduled event happening that is a car parade that's going through the town of Alice Springs. It's a big event for families and children in the town. And the Mayor, Aster Hill, has told the ABC that it's going ahead with the full consent of the family and that attendees are being asked to wear pink, Kumanjai Little Baby's favourite colour, in her honour.
0: Overseas, and Iran is reportedly reviewing a response from the United States to its 14-point proposal to end the war. North America correspondent Lauren Day reports.
3: The ceasefire between the US and Iran remains in limbo, but the ball appears to be back in Tehran's court. An Iranian foreign ministry spokesman says Washington has now responded to the proposal it put forward last week, and Tehran is reviewing that response. Donald Trump posted on Truth Social overnight that he'd been considering the plan, but couldn't imagine it would be acceptable because Iran had not yet paid a big enough price. He also suggested he may resume strikes on Iran, quote, if they misbehave. Lauren Day, ABC News, Washington.
0: President Trump has meanwhile announced that the US will free up ships stranded in the Strait of Hormuz in the coming hours. In a post on Truth Social, he says that this is a humanitarian gesture, as many of these vessels are running low on food. It's estimated that about 20,000 seafarers are stranded in or near the vital oil shipping channel, which has effectively been blocked by Iran since the beginning of the war. Police in South Africa have managed to recover human remains after an officer was lowered from a helicopter into a crocodile-infested river. A businessman's car had become stranded while trying to cross a low bridge in the flooded river last week. By the time the police got to the scene, the car was empty, leading them to suspect he had been swept away by the water. DNA tests will now be carried out to confirm if the remains are those of the missing man. Back home, and police

0: Police investigators are at the scene of a boat fire in Cape Jaffa on South Australia's limestone coast. Authorities say the commercial fishing boat caught fire in the marina, causing about $800,000 in damages. No one was on board and firefighters prevented it from spreading to another boat. Police say the driver of a B-double truck has been fined after taking the wrong road through the Adelaide Hills. At about 4:45pm yesterday, police were called to Checker Hill Road after the truck became stuck on a steep incline blocking the road. Police closed the road while a tow truck removed the B-double and its trailers. The driver is expected to be given an expiation notice for driving off an approved route. And in sport, Adelaide Crows pair Taylor Walker and Jordan Butts will be sidelined for several weeks after suffering injuries in their thrilling showdown win over Port Adelaide on Friday night. A scan has confirmed Walker suffered a low-grade hamstring strain, while Butts has a low-grade adductor strain, with neither expected to play before the team's round 12 bye. South Australia's weather: Port Lincoln 19 and showers, Port Pirie 21, also showers, Renmark 20, possible shower, Mount Gambier 16 and showers, Adelaide heading for a top of 19 degrees today, tomorrow possible shower, also 19, Wednesday also 19, Thursday cloudy and 15 degrees. 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
2: It's the biggest time of the year because guess what? The ABC Classic 100 is back. It's where we ask you to vote for the classical music that you love. And then we spend a weekend together in June counting down from 100 to 1, the music that you voted for. And every year here at ABC Classic, we have a different theme. We've had the ABC Classic 100 Beethoven Love, music for the screen. Do you remember that one? Last year, we celebrated the ABC Classic 100 Piano. You've been waiting this morning, very patiently, I have to say. It's the big reveal. And it is coming up for you right after this.

What a cliffhanger. I'm sorry to do that to you this morning. The Melbourne Symphony Orchestra, sorry, not sorry, Richard Strauss, Thus Spake Zarathustra. That is the sunrise. She's an icon, isn't she? And you have been holding your breath. It is time now, properly, to tell you the theme to this year's ABC Classic 100. It is the ABC Classic 100. Greatest of all time. We are celebrating the classical music that is the greatest of all time in this year's countdown. The greatest symphonies, the greatest concertos, soundtracks, Australian music, music by women, the greatest of all time, opera, ballet, gay music, you name it. It's the classical music that you think is simply the best. This is the ABC Classic 100 Greatest of All Time. Voting is now open. So what are you waiting for? abc.net.au/classic.

The Overture Gallop from William Tell by Rossini. But in your opinion, is it the greatest of all time? Because that is what we're asking you to vote for in this year's ABC Classic 100. It encompasses everything. It encompasses opera, ballet, symphonies, music by Australian composers, soundtracks, you name it. It is included. Voting is now open, abc.net.au/classic. And already some of you saying, I already know what the greatest of all time is. Patty, you say it's J.S. Bach's Toccata and Fugue. Indeed, that's what's got your vote. Tony, you say it's the Symphony No. 40 by Mozart. Full stop, done. And your response is flooding in. Alan in Ulladulla in New South Wales, you say, how on earth are we expected to vote for the greatest of all time? Where do you even start? Graham in Melbourne, you just say, nice. Look, this fella surely has to be consideration, J.S. Bach.

Well, one of the greatest of all times, J.S. Bach, his concerto for two violins in D minor, the opening movement played by some of the greatest of all time Australian violinists, Richard Tognetti and Helena Rathbone with the Australian Chamber Orchestra. It is all about the greatest of all time. What do you think for this year's ABC Classic 100, encompassing so much music? So get your thinking hats on. What comes to mind first? How are you thinking about the greatest of all time? James, you say, "I'm starting with my heart," to quote The Mandalorian. It is the way. Does this piece have a place in your heart?

just announced this year, voting is open. So if you head to our website, which is abc.net.au/classic, there's a big picture of the universe right up the top of the page. And on that picture is a big fat button that says find out more. Click the big fat button and that'll take you to the ABC Classic 100 voting list. There is...

Look, I don't know about you, but I spent all of my pocket money seeing those films in the cinema when I was younger because of the music. Howard Shore, The Lord of the Rings, The Two Towers, that's The Riders of Rohan. And you're listening to the London Philharmonic Orchestra, London Voices from the original sound.

0: perhaps some of the greatest of all time Australian music that you can vote for in this year's ABC Classic 100. The theme has been revealed and it is the greatest of all time. All right, she's here. Vanessa Hughes in the house. Vanessa, how are you feeling? I mean, it's all happening.
1: It's happened. I'm so ready. And I'm already freaking out about my ballot.
0: Well, it's GOAT. I mean, where do you even start? Is this something that you are thinking about, sorting out all your votes?
1: I mean, look, I'm trying not to overthink it. And that's my advice to everyone else. Don't overthink it. You should just go with your gut and, you know, maybe just keep the ballot, you know, in your favourites, in your browser on your phone. And when you're struck by, you know, a strong urge, just whack it on there. You know, just go with the flow. I'm trying to sort of tell myself this so I don't worry.
0: I think whack it on there should be our motto. Now, I've just had a sneak peek at some of the pieces that you've got lined up from 3 o'clock on ABC Classic Drive. They are, I mean, you were filling this brief. They are GOAT. They are greatest of all time.
1: Look, we're going big or we're going home, Megan.
0: Well, there's something else that you've got on offer. Tell us about if you vote today or if you vote early.
1: Yeah, look, if you are brave and you're going to just do it today so then you can relax for the next month before you hear the ABC Classic 100 Greatest of All Time, you may be lucky enough to be given the keys to program ABC Classic Drive. So if you vote today...
0: What? Stop it. Program it.
1: Program it. Like, pick the music. So if you vote before five today, I'm going to hop on there if they let me and have a look. And four people will have the chance to be the backseat driver on ABC Classic Drive. And that will start at five. So keep your phone nearby because I will be calling you and I'm going to play your first pick at five today. And then you get to program for the rest of the week and we'll have four backseat drivers throughout the ABC Classic 100 Greatest of All Time. So it's really over to you.
0: Put it on your CV.

Ross Edwards. He's Arafura Dancers for you this morning. He's Concerto for Guitar and Strings. That's the second Meninia, the Tasmanian Symphony Orchestra, Karen Schaup playing the guitar.

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This is your opportunity. If you get your votes in today, that is what's on the table. 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I don't think it's ever been offered before here at ABC Classic. 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If you get your votes in today, 22 minutes to 9, one of the greatest of all times. Here she is, Fanny Mendelssohn.

to me, undeniably the greatest of all time, Danny Boy. Maybe something that didn't immediately come to mind for you as we announced the theme of this year's ABC Classic 100, it's the greatest of all time. That can encompass opera, ballet, orchestral, Australian music, soundtracks. It can encompass these beautiful melodies that have been shaped by generations, melodies that that really live close to our hearts. And Danny Boy, of course, the Grimethorpe Colliery Band from the Blast Off soundtrack, that recording. 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As Vanessa Hughes was telling you, if you vote today, if you are the early bird, then you could be programming ABC Classic Drive. That's right. You could be picking the music that you hear right here on ABC Classic. That is what's on the table on offer. 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We have categorised it just to help you out a little. If you're heading to the website, there are all sorts of categories that you can go to browse. One of those categories being Australian music and perhaps brand new Australian music. This came out just 2 years ago. It's by Lachlan Skipworth.

David Elton. He's the principal trumpeter with the Sydney Symphony Orchestra. There he is performing with Sydney string virtuosi and the music of Australian composer Lachlan Skipworth. Perhaps when you're thinking about your ABC Classic 100 greatest of all time vote, you might be thinking of new music that comes to mind. Lachlan Skipworth's Concerto for Trumpet and Strings, Altio Ripeto. That's the third movement. Russell Torrance is heading into the studio to bring you all of the essentials, as he does every day at 9 o'clock, his essentials hour, which I think is going to be very helpful when you're putting your voting list together for the ABC Classic 100. This one, back in 2018, came in, I think it was number 14. No, it wasn't. Excuse me, number 13. Don't rip it off. In the ABC Classic 100 dance. You know it.

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And we want to know, what music is the greatest of all time? 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

0: Well, it's out in the world now. This year's ABC Classic 100 theme is Greatest of All Time. Voting is open. Perhaps it's Handel's Music for the Royal Fireworks that gets your vote to the Academy of Ancient Music. Or before that, you heard Brahms and his Hungarian Dance number 5. abc.net.au/classic is where to go. 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
2: 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Especially between 9 and 10. It's your essentials hour. Nothing but the best. The cream of classical music. And this morning you have Elgar and Mozart. You've got Beethoven in a second. Starting with the canon.

Well, you started your Essentials Hour just a little while ago on ABC Classic with Pachelbel's Canon, performed by Il Giardino Armonico. And just there, James Ennis with the Royal Liverpool Philharmonic and Andrew Manzi. And it's the third movement of Beethoven's Violin Concerto. Incredibly, when that was first heard, it was a flop. Beethoven and the soloist Franz Clement. Well, they'd had a couple of artistic differences. There's a few stories about what actually happened. But Franz Clement's meant to have mucked around a bit during the premiere to get his own back at Beethoven, like playing the violin upside down, for example. And so people didn't get it. They were too distracted by what the soloist was doing. And that music nearly sunk without trace. But you can hear it on ABC Classic, can't you? Mikael and Eleanor and Victoria, I think you're going to vote for that in the Classic 100. You say it's the most beautiful violin concerto ever. If you're new to ABC Classic, the text line number is 0437-236-777. Just over an hour ago, Megan Barslim announced the theme for your Classic 100 in 2026, The Greatest of All Time. And you can go to abc.net.au/classic right now. There's a banner at the top. Click Read More, and it takes you to the things you can vote for. And I'll talk more about that later on. But here's just an idea for you. The first piece of music, and it's just alphabetical, but the first piece of music that comes up for me is Australian. Maybe that gives you a little bit of an idea about what to vote for if you're not quite sure, if you need a bit of guidance. Music now from Elgar, a man who culturally, in terms of where he lived and when he lived, wasn't a time when you showed many emotions. It was a time when you were button-lipped and you got on with it. I'm talking about the first couple of decades of the 20th century in England. But here's a guy that's just endured World War I alongside everybody else, is enduring failing health, is enduring the fact that the musical world has moved on from his style. And all the emotions are there in his cello concerto. Here's Sekou Kanemason and the London Symphony Orchestra.

It's by Elgar. The opening of the cello concerto with Cecco Canimason and the London Symphony Orchestra with Simon Rattle. Teresa and French's Forest. Sounds like you're a fan of Cecco Canimason. This is your Essentials Hour on ABC Classic. I'm enjoying it. Are you? You've got some beautiful music to take you to the centre of France and a beautiful bright morning in a little while. There's also some Chopin on your way. But your Classic 100 for

this year, the greatest of all time. Graham, you're one of a number of people on the text line who's saying you're actually in there voting already. I mean, that's such a great thing to do. Strike while the iron's hot. Do you know what I mean? There's a fantastic website that we built at abc.net.au/classic. 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What was the first piece of music that really got you into classical music? 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I might even give you a call later to get the story from you. 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